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6: So you're always looking for a spark, right, when you're no point and not looking good? And sometimes it comes from special teams, this time by a rookie from Northern Arizona, Colby Catches, who was elevated from the practice squad. Gets a nice return setting up Denver's offense.
5: They respotted the ball during the timeout, so the Broncos will start at the Rams 42. First down and 10. Three receivers, bunch right, single man left. Nix takes the snap, hands it off to Dobbins, running right.

0: was very good.
1: Yeah, he threw the game-winning touchdown, but as a whole, Deshaun Watson wasn't very good. 16 of 30, 144 yards, two touchdowns. He had 45 yards on the ground as well. But, man, the skill dudes for Cleveland is why they're 2-1 right now. The play of Quinshon Judkins today, the play of Denzel Boston, the play of KC Concepcion, the play of Harold Fannin, who had two touchdowns today, including the game winner. By the way, D-Day, Bryson Tremaine, 4 for 83 today for the Carolina Panthers. There's that. Carolina getting some unsung heroes stepping up with the cokehead being on the sideline. Talking about Jalen Coker. I just think for Cleveland, this is what I've told you guys all offseason. Whoever is under center for the Browns, you're going to have a chance to have success because the skill group is that damn good. And through the first couple of weeks of the NFL season, the offensive line, in terms of pass pro, has been that damn good. They're still figuring things out in terms of their traditional run game. But, man, there is a lot to like. There is a hell of a lot to like about what we've seen from the Cleveland Browns. And I think Todd Monken, what he does, his ability to instill confidence in Deshaun Watson while all of the country is telling him how terrible he is and how he doesn't deserve to be the guy. Like, I think Todd Monken deserves credit for that. He does. It takes a special leader, a special individual to genuinely inject life into somebody. Todd Monken able to do that. Here was Todd Monken post-game giving Deshaun Watson and the offense their credit for the late touchdown drive.
2: He went back in, and guess what? All the fans wanted to see is us score a damn touchdown. Isn't that what they want to see? Isn't that it? And then we're all back, right? Play good football. Not have stupid penalties, right? Isn't that right?
1: That's it. Clean up the penalties, play good football, and the Cleveland Browns can compete with just about anybody. This is what I get frustrated about, guys. People are going to make Sunday and what happened to Cleveland about Deshaun Watson. Like I said, Deshaun Watson's ass was terrible. I watched the game. He didn't play very well. This defense, though, for them to stymie Bryce Young and the Panthers the way that they did, Carolina's been one of the hottest offenses in the NFL through the first two weekends of the NFL season. They just have been. 34 points last week, 37 points in the opener against Chicago. They got held to 18 points today by the Cleveland Browns. Shout out to this Browns defense, man. Coming up big, they forced a turnover. Most importantly, though, this is what was the difference. They held Carolina to 4 of 15 on third down, 0 of 3 on fourth down. So they came up big and had some massive defensive stops when it mattered the most. Like, that's big-time stuff. And think about it. When you're a new coach and in your first game of the season, your team gets their ass kicked, it's very easy to lose a locker room early, especially a locker room that is as fragile as the Cleveland Browns locker room. What do I mean by that? They're a team that hasn't had a whole lot of success over the past decade. So when I say they're a fragile locker room, when you haven't had success and then you bring in a new voice and that new voice doesn't have immediate success, it's very easy to lose the locker room early in the year. Todd Monken doing the exact opposite. The Cleveland Browns right now playing for their head coach, Todd Monken. They moved to 2-1, over 500 going into the month of October for the first time since 2023. More Westwood One Sports Night next.
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0: you each and every Sunday night here on Westwood One Sports Night, recapping the day that was within the landscape of the National Football League. And the theme of tonight's show, what I've continued to say since we first got things cracking tonight, as we wrap up the third Sunday of the NFL season, we're starting to get some answers on what's real and what's not. Still, as we continue to find out these answers, everybody's in the fight still, right? There's only three teams that I think are dead and stinking: the Titans, the Dolphins, and the Arizona Cardinals. They're going nowhere fast. Everybody else, even the 0-3 Chargers, even the 0-3 Bucks, even the 0-3 Texans, everyone else has life. They do. Can you survive this portion of the season? Can you survive this portion of the season? Some teams can, some teams can't. If you can make it to the second week of October and you're at 500 or right below, you're still in the fight. It's an eye test thing for me as well. And as bad as I'm going to bury the Chargers, as bad as I'm going to bury the Texans, as bad as I'm going to bury the Bucks, I'm going to give them one more week. I'm going to give them one more week to show me that, hey, this isn't who we are. Certain things you need a month to figure out, right? Like, there are certain things that you're going to need some more time to figure out as teams reveal things about themselves. I don't have to wait on certain things, though. Through 3 weeks of NFL football, one, I'm as right as I've ever been. And then two, Browns head coach Todd Monken to me is the clear-cut NFL coach of the year. Through 3 weeks of football, make no mistake about it, Browns head coach Todd Monken is the NFL coach of the year. Think about how Cleveland started their season off. They got their face kicked in week one on the road against the Jacksonville Jaguars. And then in consecutive weeks, they went to Tampa to play a desperate Bucs team that needed a win, and they won with late game execution. Today, at home in their home opener, juiced up in front of the Browns faithful, they held a Panthers offense that had been tacky hot to start the year, scoring 37 in the opener and then 34 last weekend. They held that group to 18 points. And oh, once again, the end of game execution was absolutely out of this world. So if you're looking for something to hang your hat on, if you're looking for something concrete within the first 3 weeks of the NFL season, Todd Monken and the Cleveland Browns, say what you want, they're back. As far as I'm concerned, they never left. I was the guy that sat on this national platform and told you back in the summer that I wouldn't be surprised if the entire AFC North made the postseason. Well, guess what, America? After the final Sunday in September, the Browns are going into the month of October above 500. They haven't been above 500 since 2023, America. This is what happens when you get the right leader in place. Todd Monken is old school. Todd Monken is cutthroat. And most importantly, Todd Monken is not going to have players in the dark in terms of how he feels about them. You're going to know where things stand when it comes to Todd Monken, when it comes to the Cleveland Browns. Why him over other coaches as the coach of the year? Because what he's had to deal with this summer, he's having to play Deshaun Watson right now, knowing that Deshaun Watson's not the best option for them to win. And I'm going to continue to say it because I watch these Browns games throughout the course of the first three weekends of the NFL year. Deshaun Watson today was not very good. Yeah, he threw the game-winning touchdown, but as a whole, Deshaun Watson wasn't very good. 16 of 30, 144 yards, two touchdowns. He had 45 yards on the ground as well. But, man, the skill dudes for Cleveland is why they're 2-1 right now. The play of Quinshon Judkins today, the play of Denzel Boston, the play of Casey Concepcion, the play of Harold Fannin, who had two touchdowns today, including the game winner. By the way, D-Day, Bryson Tremaine, 4 for 83 today for the Carolina Panthers. There's that. Carolina getting some unsung heroes stepping up with the cokehead being on the sideline. Talking about Jalen Coker. I just think for Cleveland, this is what I've told you guys all offseason. whoever is under center for the Browns, you're going to have a chance to have success because the skill group is that damn good. And through the first couple of weeks of the NFL season, the offensive line, in terms of pass pro, has been that damn good. They're still figuring things out in terms of their traditional run game. But, man, there is a lot to like. There is a hell of a lot to like about what we've seen from the Cleveland Browns. And I think Todd Monken, what he does, his ability to instill confidence in Deshaun Watson while all of the country is telling him how terrible he is and how he doesn't deserve to be the guy, like, I think Todd Monken deserves credit for that. He does. It takes a special leader, a special individual, to genuinely inject life into somebody. Todd Monken able to do that. Here was Todd Monken post-game giving Deshaun Watson and the offense their credit for the late touchdown drive.
1: He went back in, and guess what? All the fans wanted to see is us score a damn touchdown. Isn't that what they want to see? Isn't that it? And then we're all back, right? Play good football. Not have stupid penalties, right? Isn't that right?
0: That's it. Clean up the penalties, play good football, and the Cleveland Browns can compete with just about anybody. This is what I get frustrated about, guys. People are going to make Sunday and what happened to Cleveland about Deshaun Watson. Like I said, Deshaun Watson's ass was terrible. I watched the game. He didn't play very well. This defense, though, for them to stymie Bryce Young and the Panthers the way that they did, Carolina's been one of the hottest offenses in the NFL through the first two weekends of the NFL season. They just have been. 34 points last week, 37 points in the opener against Chicago. They got held to 18 points today by the Cleveland Browns. Shout out to this Browns defense, man. Coming up big, they forced a turnover. Most importantly, though, this is what was the difference. They held Carolina to 4 of 15 on third down, 0 of 3 on fourth down. So they came up big and had some massive defensive stops when it mattered the most. Like, that's big-time stuff. And think about it. When you're a new coach and in your first game of the season, your team gets their ass kicked, it's very easy to lose a locker room early, especially a locker room that is as fragile as the Cleveland Browns locker room. What do I mean by that? They're a team that hasn't had a whole lot of success over the past decade. So when I say they're a fragile locker room, when you haven't had success and then you bring in a new voice and that new voice doesn't have immediate success, it's very easy to lose the locker room early in the year. Todd Monken doing the exact opposite. The Cleveland Browns right now playing for their head coach, Todd Monken. They moved to 2-1, over 500 going into the month of October for the first time since 2023. More Westwood One Sports Tonight next.
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0: 310-840-4910. We're going to take a quick timeout. 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
1: What a day it's been. What a day it has been. Week number three in the National Football League wraps up later on tonight with Monday Night Football. Kevin Harlan, Kurt Warner going to be on the call here for Westwood One. You can check out the pregame, Jamie Erdahl, Doug Peterson getting you ready for Eagles and Bears. That'll wrap up week number three of the National Football League season. What a week it has been, man. Took a bunch of your calls on your Sunday superlatives. 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Best individual performance, worst loss of the day, best win of the day. I'm glad my team's in the fight still. Look, I said it last week. It's going to be a long year if Washington ends up falling off the rails here. I'm going to be insufferable. I'm going to be crabby. I'm going to be in a bad mood. I tell you all the time, man, you can believe me all you want, or believe me or not, right? I'm an addict for the Washington Commanders. I wear a patch.
2: 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The WNBA playoffs commenced Sunday, and the eighth-seeded Liberty pulled off the upset of the day, trouncing the top-seeded Lynx 91-75. New York trailed at half, but outscored Minnesota by 20 after the break. Brianna Stewart led the way with 34 points, a dozen rebounds, and 6 assists. And afterwards, she shared her mindset going into the game.
3: I think I was ready. I mean, if you don't get up for these big moments, then, you know, you've got to rethink why you're playing basketball and that type of thing. But for myself, mentally, just ready to do whatever it took to kind of lead the team and get the win today. And my teammates found me and you know, got me good looks at the basket, so I just wanted to keep going.
2: The Liberty can clinch the best of three series with a win at home tomorrow night. 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
1: Another Jalen Hurts masterclass. I don't know if they're going to get their run game going against Chicago this week. If you're an Eagles fan, this should be your get right game because Chicago's just not that good defensively. But we'll see, man, how it ultimately wraps up. Eagles and Bears to wrap up week number three of the NFL season. Eagles 3.5-point favorites via our friends at the DraftKings Sportsbook. I am going to pick. I picked Chicago initially. I'm walking it back. I'm going to pick Philadelphia. They're just a better football team. Give me the Eagles to wrap things up. I'm back with you later tonight, 11 p.m. to 3 a.m. on Westwood One Sports Night.
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0: But if you want every take, rant, and hot sports opinion.

0: Nakua back, dude, he's one of the best receivers in the NFL. And, and we have not seen him the past 2 weeks. And they've gone 1-1 without him. It's things like that that make me feel better about this loss for the Rams.
1: It's the Denver Broncos 30, the Los Angeles Rams 26 last night on Sunday Night Football. Let's do this then, and we've done it a couple times for Los Angeles, but to wrap this up, their next handful of games at Philadelphia, does this version of the Rams win on the road against Philly? And we'll learn a bit more about the Eagles tonight.
0: Yeah, in September they do, or at that point it'll be October. In early October they win that game. They don't in December or November.
1: L.A. will host Buffalo on Monday Night Football, October 12th.
0: Loss.
1: Uh-huh. They get Arizona at home. Arizona's offense looks a lot better than we expected, unless you're me and love Jacoby Brissett.
0: I mean, seriously. That's a loss for Arizona, a win for the Rams.
1: Yeah, we're looking at a game that just got a lot more fascinating in late October at Las Vegas.
0: Yes! I'll tell you what, that's like a 50-50 right now. That's a pick 'em.
1: Yeah, yeah. I'll spare you the whole rundown. But they get their late October into mid-November is the following schedule. And I think that most of these, if not all, are wins. Arizona, Las Vegas, the Chargers, Washington, Arizona again, and they host Green Bay. They don't need to be, they can afford to start 2-3. They can afford to start 2-4 and be fine and look up at the end of the year and be like, oh, man, we're 9-4. We're going into the home stretch now. That's what I think is going to pan out for the L.A. Rams. And they know it, Pete. They know it.
0: That's what I think, too. And we saw their confidence sort of shine through in the way that they approached that first game against the 49ers with all the travel to Australia. We talked about that ad nauseum. And last night, I think that that's a game where you're definitely like, you know, it's extremely disappointing. But it's not like a soul-searching loss when you have a veteran quarterback like Matthew Stafford, a veteran wide receiver like Devontae Adams, a veteran coach like Sean McVay. Like the guys in that building, you know who they are, and they can continue to progress even after a toe stubbing like that. Again, on the road, crazy environment. It's a tough loss, but you can live. Denver's win is way bigger for them, I believe, and the wind it puts in their sails going forward in the AFC West.
1: He's Pete Souza. Addy Bates produces. Laura Jimenez runs the board. 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Next on the Drake Toll Show.
2: 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Chicago hopes to get back on track after falling to 1-1 last week, while Jalen Hurts and the Eagles want to build on their 2-0 start. It's the Eagles at the Bears coming up on Monday Night Football.
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0: and convert both two-point plays? Like, come on. Stop. Is it the ref's fault that Stafford, and I think he played well, threw the ball right to Hufanga for a pick six? Is that the ref's fault? Like, that's what we're going to do? Blame the refs? This happens too often for Sean McVay and the Rams. And the margins in this league are very fine. And you can't afford losses like this. Not when the goal is Super Bowl. Not when the goal is to win the Super Bowl. And that's what constitutes a successful season. This isn't Clint Kubiak and the Raiders losing a game in this fashion. No disrespect to the Raiders. I'm saying that these are teams and organizations on different timelines with different objectives. If you're the LA Rams and you're this dream team, and it's, you push all your chips in to win this year, you can't blow a 16-0 halftime lead on the road in Denver after the way you blew leads last year, which cost you a Super Bowl championship. Because if that NFC championship game is in LA instead of Seattle, the Rams probably win. And that's not revisionist history. We said it at the time. We said it at the time for the LA Rams. So if you're a Rams fan today, I don't know how you're just like not in a daze this morning that this is the way that the game went. 1-2, the coach told you he blew week one, and then look what happened last night. At Philly, home Buffalo. Win those two games, and we're singing Kumbaya, and it's all good. Puka will be back at some point. Miles Garrett will be back in November. The Rams are still going to be really good. But the goal is not to be the 5 seed. The goal is home field advantage and a Super Bowl championship. And last night's loss in Denver, up 16-0 at halftime, unacceptable for a team with Super Bowl aspirations like the LA Rams. My last note on this game, because we do need to credit the Broncos, and I get it. If I were a Broncos fan, I'd be pissed at me for the way I'm talking about them. Like, they did win 14 games last year. They were the 1 seed in the AFC playoffs. Like, whether Josh Allen handed them the game on a silver platter or not, they did beat the Bills in the divisional round. If Bo Nix were healthy, they probably beat the Patriots on Championship Sunday. Now, they would have gotten stomped in the Super Bowl by Seattle, but they would have made it. And maybe the conversation's a little different around Bo Nix and the Denver Broncos. You can call me a hater, and I am willing to wear the scarlet letter H. We can even make it blue and orange Broncos colors if you want. I don't believe in this team as far as winning a Super Bowl goes. I don't believe. And maybe I'm the idiot. I love Jacksonville. Broncos came 10 points down and beat them last week. I think the Rams are the best team in the league on paper. On paper. Broncos down 16-0 and score 30 in the second half. So, like, I understand anyone, whether you don't even have to be a Broncos fan to hear me say I don't believe or believe in this instance and say, what the hell's wrong with you? And maybe you'll be right. But I believe when it comes down to it and we get to January and you're going to tell me, well, they beat Buffalo last year. That's with Sean McDermott. Sean McDermott made a career out of losing ridiculous games in the postseason to the point that it's the English patient montage. Every time the Bills lose in the playoffs, run it, and it's like 2 hours and 20 minutes. We'll see what happens this January. I'm not rooting against them. I have no problem with the Broncos. I'm just saying, I don't believe in this team as far as winning a Super Bowl goes. And the fact that the Rams yacked it away last night in Denver is brutal. Brutal for the Los Angeles Rams, and to be fair, a great win for the Denver Broncos. And now Denver goes to San Francisco next week, and the Niners are once again the walking wounded. Maybe the Broncos are better than I thought. We'll see over the balance of the season. We're just getting started here on a magnificent Football Monday edition of You Better, You Bet, following an epic, legendary Week 3 NFL Sunday. On the other side, what a game yesterday. They call it what's the expression? La Joga Bonito, the beautiful game in Brazil at the Maracanã. And we witnessed a beautiful game yesterday with the Cowboys and the Ravens. At least until the end, when it was made ugly by a couple horrendous decisions by the Dallas Cowboys coaches. We will break it all down next on a Monday. You Better, You Bet. Nick Costos and you on Westwood One Sports.
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1: Ah, my fellow Greek freak Spiro Dedis with the call yesterday on CBS. 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Spiro, a proud WFUV sports alum like yours truly. We'll get to the Patriots' loss to the Jaguars yesterday in a second, but how about Eagles and Bears? 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Take a look. Before I break down the game, take a listen to Patriots head coach Mike Vrabel talking about his like level of fear for his team moving forward.
2: Well, my concern level is very high for this football team. I just want to coach and improve. You know, so I think that's the biggest thing is when you come off a game like that, that you just want to get back and work.
1: Okay. So the Patriots, I bet Jacksonville in the game. I thought the Jags would win. I did not think it was going to go like that. So I'm not trying to victory lap it. I thought Jacksonville would maybe win by 7 to 10 points and Trevor Lawrence would outplay Drake May, and that was going to be the story. I did not think 35-6 was on the table. And I didn't think that Drake May would be as bad as he was. Drake May right now, when you watch him play football, you know, there are videos that get like tweeted onto my timeline. Like, I don't know if it's like just in China, but there have been a couple of them recently that have been in China where you have robots, right, that are performing tasks, which is kind of scary, right? But this is the world we live in. And the robot will like malfunction and the head will spin around and it'll like burst into flames. Like the robot malfunctions. Like you, I understand Drake May is a human being. You could convince me that Drake May is like AI, like he's a robot, and it's like he gets into these situations and he just like gets overwhelmed and he malfunctions. Because he makes these throws and you're thinking to yourself, what's he thinking? Like it's a glitch in the matrix. And, you know, the fumble where he goes to throw it and the ball slips out of his hand, he blames the fact that Jared Wilson, the center, had blood on his hand and he had blood on his hand as a result and the ball slips. Okay, like maybe that's true. What about the interceptions? Blood on his hand when he throws it right to Travis Hunter in the end zone? Blood on his hand in week one against the Seattle Seahawks throwing a pick at the end of the game when your field goal sends it to overtime? He's playing awful football. Yesterday is the worst day for a guy with the first name Drake since Kendrick Lamar released Not Like Us. Da, da, da, da. I'm going to keep doing that joke because he keeps outdoing himself. And you watch this and you think, what the hell is going on here? Now, I'm not going to defend Drake May. He's playing terrible football. He's playing awful football. He's pressing. Because everything around him is bad. I'm not defending him. He's playing poorly. But given the fact that he's the Patriots quarterback, and given the fact that everyone said last year that the Patriots were the product of a bad schedule, it does look like there's truth to that. Everyone hates Drake May. Like, and I just want everyone to come out and say it. That there is bias, whether conscious or unconscious, where people are rooting against Drake May. For whatever the reason. Right? I'm telling you that he's playing poorly. Also, what's around him right now is really bad. This offensive line sucks. Like, it's bad. Morgan Moses, the right tackle, got pulled from the game yesterday, and Caleb Bloom, who the first round pick, got put in at right tackle. They got to do something with this offensive line. That's not good enough. A.J. Brown's not there. Like, what's happening in this passing game that makes anyone scared? Romeo Doubs? It looks like I hand up. I'm wrong on that. Stephon Diggs better than Romeo Doubs. I'm wrong on that. Mac Hollins, Demario Douglas, like Ramondre Steele, like Travion Henderson didn't look great in the game yesterday. They can't block. It's bad. And I'll tell you what, Mike McDaniel has been getting, you know, destroyed by, including me, by everyone in the sports media. At what point do we apply the criticism that we are levying on Mike McDaniel to Josh McDaniels? And at what point do we say, Mike Vrabel's the head coach of this team. The quarterback is pressing. Like, he's not brutal on every single play. They get into these high leverage spots and he loses his mind. At what point do we say the coach, who like provides no schematic advantage, by the way, just like he's a leader, rah-rah coach, and that's okay. You can win with that. I'm not criticizing it. But isn't this his job? To settle down the young quarterback? So yes, like, Drake May deserves to get criticized. I'm criticizing him. He has not been good. Nothing around him is good either. The line stinks. The weapon stinks. Josh McDaniel stinks. And if you want to be honest, you can say that Mike Vrabel has also stunk. Hour one done. Hour two for you coming up on the other side. We will start next hour with the 3-0 Raiders.
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0: could be a playoff team this year. Amazing stuff. And as for the Saints, who lost the game yesterday, another ridiculous fumble call goes against them like in week one. But I mean, Tyler Shuck kind of melted down in this game, and he was great when he joined us on the show last week. Better days are ahead for Tyler Shuck. Not great. It's not what you want. But home Falcons next week. Jordan Tyson should be back soon. I still think the Saints are the most likely team to win the NFC South when it's all said and done. Take a break. We'll get to the Steelers and Bengals coming up later this hour. Still a ton to do in the National Football League. But we got more going on in the world of sports than just the NFL. The Major League Baseball playoff bracket is set, and we are coming off a pretty stellar college football Saturday. I will give you my World Series pick, how I see the bracket playing out, and try to answer the question, who's actually the best team in college football? Because I don't think it's the team that's ranked number one. Baseball and college football next here on Westwood One Sports.
1: Three games into the season, the contenders are beginning to separate themselves from the pretenders. In the NFL, who will keep rolling in week four? And who can turn their season around? Westwood One Sports.
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0: If Notre Dame played Texas on a neutral field, who would win? If Notre Dame played Texas on a neutral field, who would win? Like, let's be real. Notre Dame would beat them. They play Florida in a couple weeks. How's that going to go? I think it's fascinating. I'm not trying to hate on Texas. Like I liked them against Ohio State. Arch was awesome in that game. They're clearly one of the best teams in the country. So I'm not saying they're bad. This conversation is not, though, is Texas bad? Of course they're not bad. The conversation is, are they actually the best team? And I'll tell you what else. They play Ohio State again? I think Ohio State's going to beat them. And you might think that sounds crazy. Texas beat them. Big comeback down from 23-3 to win 24-23. Okay. We'll see what happens as the season moves along. We'll see what happens. I want to get this piece of news in here on the National Football League before we hit the break. The worst fears confirmed for the Miami Dolphins. Star running back Devon Achane confirmed torn ACL, out for the year. So we thought that was going to be the case. Miami loses to the Chiefs yesterday at home 24-10. And Dolphins head coach Jeff Hafley says after the game that it does not look good for Achane. And now it's confirmed torn ACL. The Dolphins, it's not like they were going to be a playoff team, but Achane is a pretty explosive member of the offense. And now it's going to be Jalen Wright and Ollie Gordon. I'll actually give you an opinion here. Well, I'll give you two opinions. The first can be an NFL draft opinion. The Dolphins are going to have the first pick. I don't think they're going to go winless, but they are clearly the worst team in the NFL by a lot. What's even the case? Who's second worst? Tennessee, I guess, right? I guess the Titans play the Dolphins on a neutral. I think the Titans would beat them. What a conversation to have. So Miami, I think, will pick first overall. The other thought. So I was talking with a couple of people that bet, as I do every Sunday night, because listen, I was actually thinking this last night. I love NFL Sundays and I love everything about them. And one of my favorite things on NFL Sundays is I get home because I do my Westwood One report for the Sunday night game. And I do it usually around 7:20 Eastern, 7:30 Eastern. I wait for the actives and inactives to come out. I wait for them to tell me it's good. I drive home. Usually in time just to see my daughter before she goes to bed. She gives me a hug. Then I go downstairs and I put the TV on to watch Sunday Night Football, and I take my laptop out and I start looking at point spreads for the next week. I love it. And I usually start texting with people that bet to get their opinion. Like, what do you think about this game? See if we're on the same page, if we agree, if we disagree. And a couple people disagreed with me on this, and that's okay. So last night, the Minnesota Vikings opened a juiced 9.5-point favorite against the Miami Dolphins. And I'm going to go to BetMGM now, and I'm going to see what the point spread currently is in that game. We are at Minnesota minus 10. So the Vikings are a 10-point favorite right now at home against Miami. And a lot of people think Miami's going to keep the game close. Here's my question, and I don't even care if Justin Jefferson plays. How's Miami scoring? How is Miami going to score on this Brian Flores defense? I love the Vikings to win, cover, and improve to 4-0. We'll take a break, and on the other side, more breakdown from Week 3 NFL Sunday, including why I was right all along about the Cincinnati Bengals. The show rolls on right after this.
1: Kevin Harlan here from Monday Night Football on Westwood One. Join me and Hall of Fame quarterback Kurt Warner this week from Chicago and Soldier Field for the Philadelphia Eagles and the Bears. Chicago hopes to get back on track after falling to 1-1 last week, while Jalen Hurts and the Eagles want to build on their 2-0 start. It's the Eagles at the Bears coming up on Monday Night Football.
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0: 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Fake it. 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Touchdown to Metcalf. The Steelers go back in front.
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2: 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I had a lot of Bengals fans. I don't even want to turn it into this, because I do think like Burrow's awesome and the defense has been better than expected the first couple games, but I'm going to turn it into this. I had a lot of Bengals fans coming at me last week. How in the world can you, Nick Costos, you idiot, how could you think the Steelers will beat the Bengals? How could you think that? Look at how bad the Steelers' offense has been. Look at how good our defense has been. And we've got Joe Burrow. Now, I credited big time. We had Demetrius Knight on the show last week, right? I credited the Bengals' defense for the way they played against the Houston Texans. But I did express a little bit of disbelief that this is something that can keep up over the course of a full season. If you, as a Cincinnati Bengals fan, if you are Zach Taylor, if you are Al Golden, if you are the Bengals, and Joe Burrow does what he did yesterday against the Pittsburgh Steelers, if I told you before the game that Joe Burrow would go 28 of 37 for 282 yards and three touchdowns and no interceptions, you'd probably think the Bengals won, right? Wrong. Because Aaron Rodgers and the Steelers averaged a very nice 6.9 yards per play. The Cincinnati Bengals defense, which again, it has been better than it was last year. So I'm trying to thread this needle here and credit them while simultaneously criticizing them, which I think is the right thing to do. If you fancy yourself to be a legitimate Super Bowl contender with a defense that can get you home, you can't allow the Steelers offense, which has been miserable to start the year, 7 yards per play. You can't have it. Because yesterday's game, and if you're a Bengals fan and you can be honest with yourself, you know that what I'm saying is true. This felt like a Bengals loss from the last couple years. Joe Burrow balls out. Jamar Chase is awesome. T. Higgins is awesome. And you still lose. And you still lose. And you didn't lose to Josh Allen. You didn't lose to Patrick Mahomes. You didn't lose to Lamar Jackson. You didn't lose to Trevor Lawrence. That's going to happen this week in Cincinnati. You lost to 43-year-old Aaron Rodgers. And Darnell Washington. And DK Metcalf, who like just started catching footballs for the first time this season. And you allowed the Steelers literally before the game changed the right side of their offensive line. And then paved the way for Jaylen Warren, 17 carries, 127 yards against the Bengals defense. You're a Bengals fan? You have to be crushed right now. How do you lose a game when Joe Burrow plays as well as he did if you think you have the defense you have? This is why I don't believe. And I'm not saying that I can't be wrong or that Burrow can't be good enough to drag them there single-handedly. But this is why I don't believe in the Cincinnati Bengals, why I picked Pittsburgh to finish above them, and why I had the Bengals on the outside of the playoff picture looking in prior to the season. And a great win for the Steelers. And a much-needed offensive explosion following the way the first two games went, especially week two in Foxborough. And it sets up, by the way, a pretty fun game coming up on Thursday night. Pittsburgh at Cleveland this Thursday night. Both teams are 2-1. How about the Browns? Deshaun Watson. How about the comeback at the end of the game? Deshaun Watson hitting Harold Fannin. to give the Browns the margin of victory to beat the Carolina Panthers. Browns win 21-18. 2-1 Cleveland hosting 2-1

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3: Pre-game, he pulled to the left from this side. Snap is low, handled well, kick is on the way, end over end. It is good! And with 16 seconds left, the Colts have taken the lead, 19-17.
4: Spencer Schrader, pretty much the man of the hour today. That's how it sounded yesterday as we all collectively held our breath for a few minutes as the fourth quarter was ending. Happy Monday. It is a much happier one than last Monday as the Colts got a win at home against the Texans yesterday. Welcome into the tailgate. I am Chris White. Thank you for allowing me to be a part of your day. However you may be listening, whether it's the free Indy Sports Ticket app or if you're watching the live stream on my X profile, which you can find under at Oreo on Air. Don't forget to subscribe to the Indy Sports Ticket YouTube channel as well, where you can also watch the show there. So yeah, Colts, they did it, man. They got a win yesterday over the Texans, and I'm going to break down the game as I saw it. Collectively, though, what we saw yesterday from the Colts was how to overcome circumstances. When the Texans fought back and took the lead in the fourth quarter, the Colts did what they should have done last week by finding a way to win. And I think that's going to be the quote of the day or the word of the day, right? I give them a word every week for how Sunday's game looked and find a way, multiple words. But I think that's the route that we're going to go. They found a way to get it done. They looked pretty close to giving that one away, but a win is a win. And it may not have been pretty, but they got it done. Now, last week they went into Kansas City and almost won against one of the top-tier teams in the league. And you would like to see them overcome circumstances in that one just like they did yesterday. So what was the difference here? Was it better play calling? Was it better execution? Maybe less mistakes? But Colts are now 1-1 in one-score games, but we all know that should be 2-0. But at least they finished on the right side yesterday. By the way, those rivalry jerseys they were wearing, they might have to be the new home game uniforms for the rest of the year. They might be ugly, but I mean, I did like the helmets. And the Colts are now undefeated in those jerseys, so let's keep that going. I think the next time we'll see those particular uniforms will be when the Titans come to town later this season. I think 4 weeks from now. But I could be mistaken. Let's just wear them all season if it's going to mean a W at the end of the day, though. But coming into yesterday's game, Colts had lost 5 straight games to the Texans, including 4 at home. Last time they had a win against Houston was back in 2023. What's kind of flooring is in each of those 5 straight losses to the Texans, the Colts actually had the lead in those games. And yesterday, they overcame the odds and escaped Lucas Oil Stadium with a win by just 2 points. I cannot express enough how good it feels to be able to come into work and not have to talk about a 10th consecutive loss. So now that they got their first win, the Colts give us the proverbial binky, right, that I brought up before. So we stop whining about making changes in the front office and the personnel losing their jobs, at least for now. I still think it's coming. I still think we're going to see changes that feels inevitable. It just won't be happening this week. Our so-called binky probably going to keep us content until the next time we see a Colts loss. But change is still coming, my friends. But for now, let's break down what I saw in this particular game yesterday afternoon from the first whistle to the final whistle. So, starting in the first quarter, DeForest Buckner, yeah, he got himself a sack on the Texans' first drive, forcing them to go 3-and-out. Texans' defense then comes out and forces a Daniel Jones fumble. I feel like at this point, Will Anderson will be a name that we hear a lot throughout the afternoon. Houston recovers, and the Colts, they get quickly into debt. We also see at that point, Liatu left the game with an injury. Of course, now we know that it was a chest injury he experienced, so we'll try to find an update on Liatu today. Spencer Schrader has a groin injury. So the first 5 minutes of the game, not super pretty for the Colts. Texans tried to go for it on 4th and 1 instead of kicking a field goal. Colts D, they did a great job of keeping David Montgomery from getting there. Tyler Warren had a few good catches in the first quarter, and it seemed like Jonathan Taylor struggled to get going. But Colts go back to the passing game, and there was a nice play to Josh Downs. Coach Steichen decides to go for it on 4th and 2 with Schrader potentially injured. We don't know the circumstances or conditions of that at this point in the game. But Daniel Jones ends up getting a first down, but he also took a pretty nasty hit on that play, too. Going to give him props for his toughness that he showed yesterday, too. Working in the red zone, the drive stalls, and even though Spencer Schrader, he was fighting that groin injury, apparently, he ends up being able to put 3 up on the board. The next Texans drive, the Colts D looks pretty good. We also see Liatu go to the locker room. So you didn't feel great about that. I think I missed an update on him yesterday, but I didn't hear about him the rest of the game. But now we know that he had a chest injury. We'll try to get more on his status for next week as the show goes on. The Colts did get to C.J. Stroud again, giving the Colts D their second sack in the first quarter. You'd love to see that. So my report card for the first quarter for the Colts, their defense looked really good. I give him an A there. Josh Downs also looked really good. I give him an A. Tyler Warren, I think he got a B for the first quarter. Daniel Jones, I gave him about a C. It seemed like they were off to a slow start. And Jonathan Taylor as well, I gave him a D+ for the first quarter. We get into the second quarter, and the Colts are driving again. Another red zone trip, and this time they'd get to Daniel Jones. Daniel Jones has a nice pass to Keenan Allen as well. Spencer Schrader doesn't look too bothered with that groin injury. Makes an extra point. So it was nice to see Keenan Allen finally get his first touchdown as a Colt. I didn't see anything from Darius Slayton yesterday. I don't even know if he played, but he might have just hung out on the sideline. The Houston defense, they're a tough one to play against. And despite the early mistakes, the Colts offense made them look like a normal defense. So I didn't feel too bad about what we were seeing so far in the first half after that initial 5 minutes from the Colts. There's a possibility we could see some progression as far as an entire team. And at this point, you got to wonder if they're coaching for their jobs, because this looked like night and day difference from the first 2 weeks. And some people in any job seem to perform better when their jobs are on the line, right? The run game was not great in the first half, but up to this point, they're still finding a way. Then on a kickoff, special teams, we force a fumble and Caden Curry picks it up. The refs look at the time and it gets reversed. So that was a big play that we should have that got called back. Even though they called it back, it was still nice to see that Colts team start to show some consistent aggression. You know what I mean? But Texans come back. On the next drive, C.J. Stroud, he's kind of looking calm, sends a pass to Foster Moreau, gets into the end zone. Next Colts drive would see a dropped pass from Tyler Warren, and he was wide open for that one. Got to have those, man. Hopefully not a costly mistake when we get to the end of the game, if that happens again. Keenan Allen gets himself some more yardage. Colts don't look like they're in bad shape at the two-minute warning in the first half. Then we come back from break, and once again, the Colts offense stalls. And that seems to be pretty consistent because they look good on one side of the field, but then they seem to struggle to finish the drive. Spencer Schrader ultimately comes out with that pending groin injury and nails the 58-yarder. So it must not be hurting him too bad if you can kick nearly 60 yards. That was impressive. Daniel Jones finishes the first half with 143 yards and a touchdown. I'd give him a higher grade for the second quarter if it weren't for the inability to finish the drive. The Colts offense, they look really good and then just can't find a way to get in the end zone. I think this game would have had a significantly different outcome had they been able to finish, but they'll work on that. The defense looks so much better and appear to be done giving up over 500 yards a game, so that's definitely nice. Second quarter report card, I gave the Colts defense a B. Keenan Allen also got a B. Daniel Jones a little bit better, C+ there. Tyler Warren, you got to catch those balls. He got a D. Jonathan Taylor, I also gave a D. Like, he really struggled in the first half to run the ball. And I know that Texans defensive line, man, super tough to run against. And you could tell he was struggling in the first half. Going into the second half, Keenan Allen, he looks pretty good to start the third quarter. Jonathan Taylor finally got himself a big run, but then unfortunately it got called back due to a penalty committed by Laquon Treadwell. Two plays later, Daniel Jones doing Daniel Jones things, throwing up a prayer for some reason, and of course he'll get picked off. Like, mistakes like that will lose you games for sure, and this is what I was talking about with Jonathan on Friday. Colts have the potential to win, but when you see mistakes like that, it almost seems like they try to give the game away every time. Colts aren't getting blown out every time, but that always falls short when you heave up a prayer outside the red zone like that. It's just frustrating. So the defense comes back out and nearly gets a safety on David Montgomery. That was a good play. Next play after that, CJ Stroud throws an incomplete pass, but I got to give some credit to Arden Key, who absolutely smashed CJ Stroud on that play. If you go back and watch it, it was close to the end of the third quarter, and they were trying to get out of the end zone. And like I said, David Montgomery couldn't get it done. So Arden Key attacks, and it's a good thing CJ Stroud got it out at the last second because he got waxed. Colts defense forces a three and out there. They bail out Daniel Jones's interception that he had just thrown. Colts go into the fourth quarter leading 13-7. And despite that low score, I thought there was a lot of action in the third quarter. It looked, there was not really any scoring there, but defense looked really good. Jonathan Taylor started to finally get some decent work done despite the play where the ball was almost lost on a fumble. You remember, like, they held it off, and it's almost like he lost the grip and just started bumbling down the field, but he ultimately would get it back. So that was kind of a scary moment there. The whole team actually looking like contenders for a change, and I like to see that. And I mentioned earlier that the Colts, they have lost five straight against the Texans before yesterday, but they also have led at some point in every one of those games. My third quarter report card, defense A+. They looked really good. Daniel Jones moving up a little bit to a B-. Jonathan Taylor starting to get warm. I gave him a C+. Going into the fourth quarter now, Spencer Schrader comes out, adds three more on the continuing drive from the third quarter. He gets an A+ for this entire game for sure. But up to this point, especially with the injury he was dealing with, way to tough it out there, our kicker, Spencer Schrader. So I have to confess, it was a busy weekend. And after that field goal, I definitely fell asleep for about 10 minutes or so. And that was when it was 16-7. I wake up with about 2 minutes left to go in a game, and the Texans are now leading by one. Like, what the hell did I miss? What just happened? It was crazy. But I'm awake now. They got my attention. There's 2 minutes to go. And I see the Colts work their way into field goal range for Spencer Schrader. Thankfully, I woke up enough to see that. There was also a good play by Laquon Treadwell. Keenan Allen also gets himself a catch, and that one became questionable for a first down. But I think ultimately they gave it to him. But I think we all would have felt better to get as close as possible for Spencer Schrader, considering what the injury could have been, whatever he was going through. But there's 20 seconds left. Lots of ref talk regarding the spot of the ball and whether or not it's a first down. Turns out Keenan Allen was short. First down gets reversed. And now fourth down, Schrader knocks down that 53-yard field goal like it's a chip shot. Colts get their first win of the season, 19-17. Next time, we'll see the Texans will be a Thursday night game in Week 11 in Houston. Here's what the man of the hour, Spencer Schrader, here's what he had to say about that 53-yarder that would seal the deal for the game.
0: I feel blessed. Every single day before the game, like, I get nervous. I feel that thing in the pit of my stomach going out there. To be able to persevere through that and to get a win for the team, to help get a win for the team, is the best feeling. And so that's something I'm going to keep, you know, carrying with me every single game day. In order to have courage, you have to have fear, right? It's got to be there a little bit. And so I think about that before every single game. I know that there's guys in that locker room saying, you know, you're scared. You go out there, you don't know what's going to happen. It's a lot of unknowns, but you got to have courage anyway. And then, man, it makes the victory sweet when you're able to persevere.
4: Indianapolis Colts kicker Spencer Schrader right there talking about how it feels to win. And like I said, a win is a win in any fashion. And hopefully this is the first game of a winning streak as the team gets ready to fly to London for a game with the Commanders next Sunday. Marcus Mariota and Washington found a way to upset the defending champion Seattle Seahawks yesterday. We'll talk more about that and all the other games in Week 3's slate later in the show. Daniel Jones, he also spoke to the media immediately on the sideline after the game. Here's what he had to say about getting the Colts' first win right there.
5: Yeah, I mean, there's definitely a sense of urgency throughout the week. We know how important this game is, division game at home. And guys are ready to go. It wasn't perfect. You know, a lot of things to clean up. But we found a way at the end. That's what matters. Big-time kick by Spencer.
6: And how much trust do you have in all the weapons that you have? I know that it was tough not having Alec Pierce out there, but you still were able to spread that ball around today.
5: Yeah, guys stepped up and made a lot of plays. Josh had a great game. Keenan had a couple big catches.

0: urgency we've been hearing about since week one and how we got to clean things up. Well, it's good because this time we're talking about a win. So now we feel better about what we've heard over the last few weeks. And we'll see if that same urgency sticks around for a while. But I feel better about Daniel Jones and his energy in that moment than any other interview he's done this season up to this point. Let's keep it going, DJ. I'm proud of you. I think we're lucky to get out of that one, though, because Kyahmi Fairbairn has a pretty decent leg sometimes, and they definitely could have attempted what would have been a 65-yard field goal to win the game. Also think if D'Amico Ryans would have gone for that field goal, they probably would have missed. But I also think it would have given them a better chance at that point in the game where C.J. Stroud and the Houston receivers were struggling. For them to throw a just random Hail Mary that was knocked down by Tyler Warren, of all people, seemed like they were just waving the white flag to me. I'm glad they didn't attempt a 65-yard field goal, and we're not talking about a 10th consecutive Colts loss. Overall, great ending right there at Lucas Oil Stadium. In 4 minutes, we'll dive into yesterday's stats and numbers as the Colts get their first win of the season. It is the tailgate with Chris White on a Monday. Indy Sports Ticket, 1430.
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4: I thought our defense did a phenomenal job giving up 223 yards total offense to them. I think we had 5-3 and outs. Buck had a sack. Tommy had a sack. A lot of resilience and toughness, and just found a way there at the end to win it. Obviously we know Houston's a tough opponent. We knew it was going to be a battle, but found a way to win it there.
5: Shane Steichen right there talking to the media post-game yesterday. Colts get the win over the Texans at Lucas Oil Stadium, 19-17. Not a pretty win, but they got it done. Thank you for joining me. It is the Tailgate with Chris White on Indy Sports Ticket 1430. It was a close game yesterday, and the stats will prove that, so let's take a quick look at those. The Colts, just over 300 yards, not a bad outing there, but you'd still like to see more whenever it comes to a victory. Texans held to just 223 total yards, like you just heard Coach Steichen say there in that presser, and that is way better than the 500-plus that the Colts gave up in each of the first 2 weeks. Both teams averaged 4.6 yards a play, so overall not super amazing for either team. Colts had 19 first downs to the Texans 15, but the Colts turned the ball over 3 times. Texans had 0 turnovers. We knew the Houston defense was going to get after Daniel Jones in the sack department, and they did so 4 times. But the Colts D also got to C.J. Stroud in the backfield as well for 3 total sacks for that defense. That's good. Daniel Jones, he threw for 235 and a touchdown with 1 interception. I think with the exception of the interception, these are numbers that you'd like to see from Daniel every week, if not better than that. And actually, here's what he had to say regarding turnovers, Daniel Jones on turnovers right here.
6: I think, obviously, you can't turn the ball over like that. Costly for the team. Can't put the team in that position and certainly understand how important that is as a quarterback. But the game goes on, and you gotta be able to play the next play and execute and, certainly try to do that.
5: Yeah, I mentioned Daniel Jones right there talking about overcoming adversity and the turnovers. How about we just not make turnovers? But I get it. Houston's defense, pretty tough. Hard to not turn the ball over against a defense to that nature, pretty much. C.J. Stroud, he ended up having 167 yards through the air with 1 touchdown. I think the lack of good receivers kind of hindered his day a bit. David Montgomery and Whitty Marks, they both combined for just 48 yards on the ground. So you got to credit the Colts defense for keeping them in check. Like I mentioned before, Houston's defense also looked pretty good. Jonathan Taylor just held to 68 yards on 23 carries. Not a terrific day, but we'll take it, especially against a Will Anderson and Danielle Hunter-led Houston defensive line. Xavier Hutchinson led Houston in receiving yards with only 51. So again, credit the Colts D yesterday. Josh Downs had himself a decent game for the Colts. His 5 receptions racked up 77 yards. So good job there, Josh Downs. Keenan Allen, he also had a Keenan Allen type day with 63 yards on 6 receptions, so not too bad there. And Tyler Warren got more involved as he had 9 receptions on 10 targets for 55 yards. So even though his stats were not amazing, you like that the Colts are trying to work him in into the play more, and it definitely showed yesterday. Moody Ward led the team in tackles yesterday with 8 total and 6 solo tackles. DeForest Buckner and Akeem Davis Gaither both had 7 tackles. Colts did a great job of managing the clock too, man. 35-plus minutes in time of possession to Houston's 25. Do you guys think that DeForest Buckner holding up the defense, I mean, should they find more responsibility for other players on the defense because of DeForest Buckner's age? He's getting up there in years, and he struggles to carry the weight, even though he did great yesterday. I think we should spread out that responsibility a little bit. But anytime the Colts win, it makes our Monday that much better. And you got to admit, if they found a way to lose yesterday, we still would have had an entertaining time in here today. Some of us low-key mad that the Colts have rejuvenated some hope in the season, and that's totally understandable too. So let's say, theoretically speaking, the Colts find a way to get into the playoffs this year and accomplish Carly's goal of just making it into the playoffs. Even though they won yesterday, the team that we saw yesterday would still get destroyed in a playoff game. They did not look like a playoff ready team to me. Who knows, maybe they'll look different by the time playoffs roll around, but what we saw yesterday was the same mediocre team from weeks 1 and 2 that barely got past a struggling division rival. I mean, had it not been for, and that's the Colts MO too, putting Spencer Schrader out there with a potential injury. I mean, look at Daniel Jones, look at Alec Pierce. Oh, you're injured? How injured are you? Can you go do this? Luckily, Spencer Schrader was able to hold his own, and he went out and took care of business. But that seems like a recurring thing for the Colts. If you're injured, they're going to play you until you can't walk completely. It's almost like calling in sick to work, and they're like, how sick are you? We've got this, that, and the other. As long as you don't cough all over everybody, you can still come in, right? That's kind of what I feel like the Colts do sometimes whenever it comes to injuries. But at least we're not in the shape of the 49ers where 75% of the team is injured and they're running out of room on their IR roster spots. That's crazy. And just more injuries piled up for them yesterday. But look at what the Jags did to the Patriots yesterday too. Jaguars kept the defending AFC champions out of the end zone the entire game. We almost gave the game away to CJ Stroud and a depleted wide receiver room. The Colts finished. They closed it out. They cleaned it up. They found a way, so to speak. Sure, absolutely. They definitely looked better, a lot better. But they still barely won, and I mean barely, with 20 seconds left in the game. I'm saying I'm happy. You should be happy and celebrate this team, but also keep your feet on the ground and don't put your head in the clouds. And you know, Jonathan will be coming in at noon, and he'll have lots of great takes on this. And I'm also willing to bet he will have this yellow brick road laid out to Oz, which is the equivalent of a Colts path to the playoffs. I'm all for it because it'll make sense, but I'm also taking it 1 week at a time. You know what I mean? To quote the great head coach Shane Steichen, there's a lot of football left. And that, my friends, could go either way. Shane spoke to the press again yesterday. We heard a little bit of that. Here's another clip of Shane Steichen talking to the press about yesterday's game.
4: Yeah, I think there's a lot of confidence on the sidelines from everyone. Quentin said, hey, let's go win this thing. This is what we practice. And we practice 2 minutes every Wednesday, those in-the-game situations, full speed. And obviously hitting the big ball there and there to Tread there at the end was huge to get us down in there. And then to go finish it with Spence kicking the field goal was awesome.
5: Shane Steichen talking to the media right there yesterday. And yeah, we finally got some of that confidence we've been lacking or appeared to have lacked. The most important thing is that they found a way to go out and finish. And that's what they should have done in week 2 as well in Kansas City. But this time they get over the little hump and it's time to build on that. Lots of good feelings happening around Spencer Schrader today and around the locker room for him. Here's what Cam Bynum had to say about Spencer Schrader and the winning field goal.
7: I watch everything. I need to see it. Because when he makes it, I need to see the excitement. I don't want to watch it from a screen. I can do that at home. So, yeah, I watch the kick, and I have belief in him. I don't stand up. I sit there on the bench. Like, he does this for a living, so I expect him to do it, and he delivers every single time.
5: There you go. Cam Bynum talking about watching the field goal that would give the Colts the win yesterday and giving props to Spencer Schrader. And I don't have a clip from the locker room, the celebration, man, but if you get a chance, look that up too, because Shane Steichen's talking to the team. He's fired up, and this is what you want to see all along. This is the kind of energy they need to be considered a playoff team, and they need to build off of that. But we'll see what happens, man. And when it all starts on Sunday, when we go to London to face the Commanders, and I've got a whole lot to talk about that game coming up. Even though it's just Monday, we're just going to lay the groundwork and we're going to build on it all week, but we're going to look ahead to the trip to London against the Commanders in 4 minutes. It is Indy Sports Ticket 1430.
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6: Yeah, we got a lot of confidence. I think, obviously we practiced the two-minute situation and those drives to go down and win. And that was one of those situations. So, big time play by Tread there to get us down there. And guys up front did well. Big kick.
5: Colts got the win yesterday over the Texans to end their 9-game losing streak dating back to last season. That was Daniel Jones right there talking about building confidence. Going to be a lot of sounds today between mine and Jonathan's show regarding what everybody had to say yesterday between the coach and the players and all that. So ultimately, they get the win. They'll get ready to head to London for a game with the Commanders next Sunday, which means a 9:30 a.m. affair for your first Sunday of October. Welcome back to the Tailgate with Chris White on Indy Sports Ticket 1430. In Washington, they hosted Seattle yesterday, and Sam Darnold did play for the Seahawks. He actually had a pretty good day with 4 touchdowns and 379 yards, but he also had 2 interceptions. Seattle's rushing game, non-existent yesterday, though. Just 44 yards on the ground for them. Marcus Mariota looked pretty good for the Commanders with 183 yards and 3 touchdowns. I'll admit, I didn't see that coming at all. Not a great day on the ground for Washington, but we also got news today that they are re-signing their former player, Austin Eckler. So he will probably suit up against the Colts coming up on Sunday. Terry McLaurin for the Commanders had a pretty good day himself, 6 receptions and 77 yards. Commanders give the Seahawks their first loss of this new season, 33-31. And this game in London just got a little more interesting, didn't it? I don't think we'll see Jaden Daniels ready to come back for the Commanders next week. But if we're talking Marcus Mariota finding a way to beat the Seahawks, this game coming up Sunday for the Colts going to be interesting for sure. It's times like these that I wonder if the Commanders win and the Colts win yesterday was kind of staged. You know, I'm always big on the conspiracy theories, but I wonder if this was like scripted in some sense so that they can promote this game in London a little better. Like, seriously, if you think about it, both of these teams, if they would have lost yesterday and then go to a neutral field in London, do you think they would have struggled to sell tickets over there? I'm sure you have the fans in London who just want to see anything NFL, but if they're becoming fans and following storylines, do you think the wins by the Commanders and the Colts yesterday have any impact on next Sunday's attendance numbers? I think pretty wildly. It's the question of the day right there. And I'll say that again. If the Colts and the Commanders, their win yesterday, the question of the day, does that impact what the attendance looks like in London next Sunday, or are they just ready to see some NFL action, despite who it might be? It's also pretty wild to think that just one on the season, the Colts are in second place of the AFC South, and the distance between them and Jacksonville, not unimaginable. But the Jaguars, they've looked really good so far. They defeated the Patriots at Everbank Stadium in Duval County yesterday, 35-6. The same defending AFC champions, the Patriots, didn't look awful in this game. The Jaguars just looked way better than the Patriots. Pretty good all around for Jacksonville, but Trevor Lawrence did his job in that one, 19-29 for 182 and also 25 yards rushing. This will be a true test for the Colts once that week comes around if Jacksonville continues to play like that. And I'm not sure if you got to see any of the game yesterday, but did anyone else think it was weird to see Trevor Lawrence take a knee at the one with like 9 minutes left in the fourth. I'm not sure I've ever seen that before. I mean, not on purpose. Lawrence gets a decent run and then stops and takes a knee at the one. At this point of the game, the Jaguars were up 28-6. So I'd understand if you wouldn't want to run up the score. But like I said, there was still 9 minutes left in the game. Maybe somebody could assist with why that happened, because that was confusing. Cam Ward. Yeah, Cam Ward and the Titans also 0-3 now. They lost to my Giants yesterday. So from a division standpoint, the Colts not in horrible shape. You can definitely credit the Giants' defense in this one, because Jameis Winston and Cam Scataboo never saw the end zone. Giants defeat the Titans 12-7 by only scoring field goals and then picking off Cam Ward in the end zone on the Titans' final drive of the game. I tell you what, I'm not a huge fan of Jameis Winston on the field, but when he gets a mic in front of him, he absolutely cracks me up almost every single time. Listen to this random comment following the game with a sideline press reporter from Jameis Winston.
0: How confident are you in carrying this team forward?
1: One thing that I do is forgetting those that is behind and reaching forward to what's ahead.
0: Well, we're having beautiful weather today.
5: As you could tell, that was Jameis Winston right there. The reporter, she didn't know what to do with that. She was like, well, I guess I'll talk about the weather, because I made no sense of what you just said, Jameis Winston. Dude, I love Jameis Winston whenever he gets behind a microphone. I have another one from a press conference, Jameis Winston, a super quick one. I think I would just rather hear him talk all the time. Here's Jameis Winston right here in a press meeting yesterday post-game for the Giants.
1: There was no doubt on the sideline that it was going to happen. You know, obviously, we are our brother's keeper, winning this game for Jackson. You know, 12 points, you know, 6 times 2, right? It's for you, right? That's 12, right?
5: Sometimes I don't think he knows what he's talking about. He's fascinating, man. We need more Jameis Winstons in the world, I think. Just not on the football field, because he did get sacked 3 times yesterday, but at least he kept the boat afloat long enough to survive a home game against the Titans. So thanks, Giants, for helping us out divisionally there. Unfortunately, bad news continues to roll in for the Giants, and it's unfortunate, man. It's so unfortunate, as it was announced this morning that linebacker Brian Burns tore his ACL yesterday, and he will miss the rest of the season. That report, according to Adam Schefter. So now you're missing Jackson Dart out there. You're missing Brian Burns. And there's always been a joke whenever it comes to what the NY stands for on a Giants helmet. People say that stands for next year. That definitely starting to look like the case for them this season. Just sad in New York. But anyway, when the Colts come back to the U.S. after beating the Commanders in London, they'll have to play the Pittsburgh Steelers in Week 5, who ended up beating the Bengals yesterday 30-27. Every team in the AFC North right now sits at 2-1. But Aaron Rodgers, he didn't look bad against a really good Cincinnati defense yesterday. 292 yards passing and 3 touchdowns for him. Jaylen Warren also had himself a game with 127 yards on just 17 tries. Can we get that for Jonathan Taylor? Can we get some of those numbers? Joe Burrow, 282. And 3 touchdowns for the Bengals, so not a bad day for him either, despite fumbling the ball at the end. It's going to be very interesting what version of the Steelers we'll see in Week 5, because they looked pretty good yesterday. I also saw a clip of Aaron Rodgers following an incomplete pass to Michael Pittman Jr. And Mr. Rodgers, he had some not-so-friendly things to say about the former Colts wide receiver. I'm not always great at reading lips, but that comment looked pretty clear to me. And we're not allowed to say those words on the radio. But if you happen to scroll and go through your social media feed today, look up Aaron Rodgers' post incomplete pass to Michael Pittman. Pretty humorous. The game of the day yesterday that I probably saw was the matchup between the Ravens and the Cowboys in Rio. I like games that go down to the wire like that. I think the Cowboys got lucky with that pass interference call toward the end of the fourth quarter, though. 34-31, the final in that one. And usually when the NFL has a game overseas, they try to make it entertaining. But that matchup yesterday was insane. Tyler Loop, Ravens kicker, got the game-winning field goal with 1 second left. So you know he's enjoying that 10-hour flight home today. Another question I have for you guys is, like, do you guys think that the overseas games are scripted too? Just a little bit? Seriously. Like, the people who run the NFL aren't dumb. They're going to go all around the world getting every dollar they possibly can, and it's a lot easier to do when the games you send overseas are competitive and not blowouts. I'm not totally sure the fans in Brazil knew what was going on yesterday in that game. For example, after a Javonte Williams touchdown for the Cowboys, they got a shot of the crowd. They pan across a guy clapping for a touchdown, right? But the problem is, he's wearing a Ravens jersey. Like, he's clapping for a Dallas Cowboys touchdown. The NFL definitely stole that guy's money because he had no clue what was going on. I think it was hilarious. But that kind of brings me back to the Colts playing in the Commanders in London on Sunday. I don't feel like this will be a blowout by either team. It'll be a close competitive game because that's what's best for business. And tell me I'm wrong, but if it's completely one-sided with lots of scoring from one team, we hope it's going to be the Colts. But if the NFL wants to milk the overseas cow, so to speak, this will be a tight competitive game come Sunday morning. We'll see if I'm wrong there. I don't know. Just an overall great day of football yesterday and the whole weekend, though. You know who didn't have a great weekend? It was the Indiana Fever. They ended up losing to the Las Vegas Aces yesterday in their first game of the WNBA playoffs, 102-85. Fever will host game two tomorrow night at Gainbridge Fieldhouse. Hopefully they turn things around and get it together because we need a championship in this city. Who do you guys think will bring a championship to Indy first? Will it be the Fever, the Pacers, or the Colts? Who's got the next championship on deck? Coming up in a few minutes, we'll put a bow on today's show and get you ready for the Real Johnson Smith Show. This has been The Tailgate with Chris White on Indy Sports Ticket 1430.
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5: It is The Tailgate with Chris White on Indy Sports Ticket 1430. I appreciate you guys having me part of your day. or coming in early to get ready for Jonathan's show coming up in about 8 minutes. We're going to talk a lot of Colts in his show, too. He's probably going to give you some more analysis on what he saw. He was actually at the game yesterday up in the press box, so he might have gotten a few better looks than I did. But I'm glad that you welcomed me into your day today so we could talk about a Colts win on a Monday, a much-needed Colts win. We're in a much better mood today than we would have been had we lost that game yesterday. So, but it would have, I think it would have been fun had we lost, then we would have still had a lot to talk about. But ultimately, Colts did what they should have done and beaten a not as great as we thought Houston team. And we'll see them again in week 11 on a Thursday night football matchup. You know, like, as I was kind of watching the games yesterday, the Colts game wrapped up and I turned on Red Zone and watched the great afternoon, you know, the 4 o'clock games while I'm working on the show today. And I turned it back to CBS to watch the end of that Saints and Raiders game. I think that was pretty wild too. But so I'm sitting there working and then, you know, I've totally forgot that the MTV Video Music Awards was following that. So I'm not really paying much attention to it. And I'm working on today's show. I've got that going in the background. And my God, I even though I wasn't paying attention, man, what a horrible show that was. What a god-awful MTV Video Music Awards that was. That was absolutely terrible. I mean, I didn't even, I mean, they had like Madonna performing and then she won like 7 awards. And I put it on X last night. I'm like genuinely concerned about Madonna because I know she's getting up there in age and like I didn't think that in 2026 we would see her win 7 or 8 VMAs. It kind of like stunned me. But ultimately that show was on in the background and it was just not a great show. I think the highlight of the VMAs last night, if you guys missed it, was Nirvana coming out and accepting the Video Vanguard Award. You could tell Dave Grohl wanted nothing to do with what was happening at the VMAs last night. Chris Novoselic, he did, you know, the bass player from Nirvana, did most of the talking there. And you had, I can't think of his name right now, but the other guy that was a part of the band for a while, he actually lit a cigarette on stage and just smoked it in front of the entire crowd. That was the best moment in the entire episode of whatever this year's VMAs were. But there was also another good moment that I got to share with you before Jonathan gets in here. Snoop Dogg was the host, and I don't know if he should ever host an award show. It was very laid back. I love Snoop Dogg to death, but man, he's not a comedian. Just listen to this.
7: I need y'all to pay attention for a second. Let's go. Knock, knock. These nuts. I knew you'd like that.
5: If you don't think that's funny, I mean, like, that's the best part about Snoop Dogg. I mean, like, he's very loose, and, like, he was probably the only unscripted part of the entire show. But nonetheless, I'll probably never watch the VMAs ever again. That was absolutely trash, but we'll get back into the Colts and the win at Lucas Oil Stadium yesterday in less than 5 minutes as we get ready for the real Jonathan Smith show. This has been the tailgate on Indy Sports Ticket 1430. I'll be back with my show tomorrow at 11, but hanging out with Jonathan today. So we'll see what he has to say about the Colts getting their first win in 10 attempts.
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30: Colts, baby, 1-2. Never a doubt. Never a doubt in my mind that they were going to win that game on Sunday. If you listened to the show last week, just saying. And I'm just excited. I finally got a bet on the board, baby. Let's go. Texans lose to the Colts at Lucas Oil Stadium yesterday. Ugly game, but the Colts won. Who cares how it looked? A win is a win. The Colts could have won that game 4-3 with two safeties, and I would not have cared. Okay, everyone is going to say, they won, but they didn't play very well. Who cares? It's better than them playing well and losing. You remember how upset you were after they went to Kansas City, played a really pretty game, but lost in overtime? You were pretty upset when that happened. Okay, so first, be happy that your favorite team won. We may not get very many more of these, so let's just embrace it while we can. Okay? Here is Indianapolis Colts head coach Shane Steichen on the win.
0: I thought our defense did a phenomenal job, giving up 223 yards total offense to them. I think we had 5 3-and-outs. Buck had a sack. Tommy had a sack. A lot of resilience and toughness, and just found a way there at the end to win it. Obviously, we know Houston's a tough opponent. We knew it was going to be a battle, but found a way to win it there.
30: Shane Steichen right there talking about finding a way to win it. Hey, the good old mantra, find a way. Colts finally did it. Good for them. Here's the second thing about that game. I would argue that was an impressive win from the Indianapolis Colts. Say, Jonathan, what are you talking about? They scored 19 points. Game was ugly. Couldn't run the football. What do you mean that was an impressive win? That was an impressive win from the Colts because that is not a game they normally win. Their best receiver didn't play in the game. His replacement, Darius Slayton, didn't play in the game. They turned the football over 3 times. They blew a 2-score lead in the fourth quarter. They couldn't run the football with Jonathan Taylor the way they normally do. And in spite of all of that, they found a way to leave Lucas Oil Stadium with a much-needed win to avoid an 0-3 start. This is what we've been asking for from the Indianapolis Colts over the last 2 years. Okay, this is what they've been asking of themselves. Find a way. That was the mantra all offseason. We just got to find a way. You know, that's the thing, right? The Colts had lost 6 consecutive 1-score games before yesterday. Okay, when you go through the history of wins under Shane Steichen, the vast majority of them are pretty. Colts score 24 points or more. They run the football for all these yards. They hit a couple deep shots to Alec Pierce. And they win like 27-23. Ugly games were the problem for the Colts last year. Colts went 0-4 last year in games where neither team scored more than 23 points. Last year, they had to win pretty. They needed Daniel Jones to throw for 230 and 2 touchdowns. They needed Jonathan Taylor to have 120 rushing yards. They had to score 27 points or more. And it's fun when they do that. I certainly have a better time when they're moving the football up and down the field and points are flying up on the scoreboard. That's a lot more fun. It's a lot more fun when the Colts score more than 19 points and do better than kick 4 field goals like they did yesterday. Again, they had to win pretty last year. But every game isn't going to go that way because it's the NFL and you have to play the Texans twice every season, and you have other teams on your schedule that are going to try to muck it up. For example, Commanders probably going to try to muck it up in London. I know they scored 33 yesterday against Seattle. I don't think that's their new norm with Marcus Mariota, okay? You have to be capable of winning ugly sometimes. The Patriots got to the Super Bowl last year by winning ugly. I think winning ugly is a skill, and it's what separates playoff teams from non-playoff teams. It's what separates 8-9 from 10-7 or 11-6. They found a way to win ugly yesterday. Special teams had their best game of the season. Spencer Schrader was nails, 4-for-4. Groin injury during pregame warmups, whatever. Okay, the kickoff and punt coverages didn't commit a single penalty. They covered punts and kickoffs well. Anthony Gould had a couple of nice returns, too. The defense played their best game of the season, only gave up 17 points. You should win a lot of games if you only give up 17 points. Okay, but the biggest thing that the Colts defense did yesterday was they grabbed momentum back after turnovers. After the first Daniel Jones fumble, they forced the Texans to turn it over on downs in 4 plays. After the Daniel Jones interception, they forced a 3-and-out. Okay, those turnovers could have been turning points during the game, but the Colts held strong, which is impressive from them, given what we saw these first 2 weeks in the season. Offensively, they couldn't run the football. Jonathan Taylor had 68 rushing yards, only averaged 3 yards a carry. That's what this offense is built around. But they found a way to move the football. I feel very weird saying this, but Daniel Jones, outside of the 3 turnovers, I thought he played well. Hard to say that about a guy who turned it over 3 times, but the Colts would have gotten shut out if it wasn't for him. He was under duress the entire game, still found a way to complete 67% of his passes. He did it without his best receiver. And when the Colts needed a big play at the end of the game to put them in field goal range, he found Laquon Treadwell over the middle, which ultimately set up the game-winning kick. Then on 3rd and 5, he hit Keenan Allen to put them at the 35, which is where they wanted to be at, for Spencer Schrader's kick. Okay, this was an impressive win for the Colts. Not in an, oh, they played great, everything went according to plan kind of way. It was an impressive win from an, oh, wow, they actually responded to some adversity kind of way. We'll see if they can continue doing that going forward. Still not convinced that this is a playoff team, but significantly better performance this week compared to, you know, the way that they played the first 2 weeks of the season. Sean Black chiming in saying, is CJ Stroud going to be good enough to get his coach fired? Sean, it's a good question, but CJ Stroud's won 3 playoff games in 3 years. They started 0-3 last year, and they finished 12-5. I think C.J. Stroud's going to be fine. I don't think he's going anywhere. I don't think DeMeco Ryans is going anywhere either, especially once they get Nico Collins back. That is a large part of this. Part of why the Colts had to win this game isn't just because they were 0-2, but they were playing a team they were significantly healthier than. That's the reality of it. The top 3 receivers for Houston did not play. And to the Colts' credit, it looked like their 3 best receivers didn't play. So credit to them there. Daniel Jones obviously got to protect the football. Can't turn it over 3 times. That's a problem. If you turn it over 3 times, most games you lose. But the Colts are playing the Texans, so it was a little bit easier to get stops compared to some other teams. It's a big win for them. And we'll see if they can keep it rolling. They're going to play the Commanders next week, who, you know, got a big win over Seattle. I'll be honest, I'm glad they won that game. So glad that they won that game. I would rather play a 1-2 Commanders team than an 0-3. Because when you're 0-3, I mean, good luck. You know, it's like, you're a little more desperate as opposed to 1-2. Okay, so nice to see Washington grab a win. I actually think that that's a good thing for the Indianapolis Colts. Biggest mistake made by the Houston Texans yesterday. And a lot of people complain about these new kickoff rules and things. Special teams was so big for the Colts yesterday. I don't believe they had a touchback. I believe the Texans had to return every single kick. Meanwhile, Houston Texans had 3. When you have 3 touch, when you have a touchback on a kickoff, the opposing team starts it at the 35. You're 2 first downs away from being in field goal range. Why did the Colts win that game? Spencer Schrader hit 4 field goals. Colts, meanwhile, I don't believe that they had a touchback. They had 1, but it landed in play first and then bounced through the end zone, which means that the Texans got the ball at the 20 as opposed to the 35. So special teams again from the Colts yesterday I thought was huge in their win. We'll see if they can keep it rolling or not. Chris, what did you think of the Colts' win yesterday?
1: It's about time. About time, dude. It's much better that we come in on a Monday not talking about a 10th consecutive loss. Yeah. That's how I feel. You know what I mean?
30: I agree.
1: Although that would have been entertaining, I'm glad they got the win. I don't know, man.
30: If we were coming in here after a 10th straight loss, I mean, I'll be honest, though. When they went down, you know, they were down by 1, you know, 17 to 16. I was already practicing monologues in my head. I was like, get everybody out of here. Yeah. We got to fire everybody.
1: Yeah.
30: But, you know, thankfully, we can just save that for another week. Spencer Schrader saving everybody's job.
1: Right? Yeah. He really pulled through, and it didn't look like whatever groin injury they were talking about him having affected him whatsoever. So good for him.
30: Yeah. I talked to him after. It wasn't a big deal. Like, he said that he pulled it, or like, not even pulled it, just kind of felt his groin, his actual groin, right, not his nutsack.
1: Good.
30: Okay.
1: Thanks for defining.
30: Yeah, you're welcome. Yeah. I asked him, I was like, groin or nutsack? Which one? Because they apparently mean the same thing. Not really. I would never.
1: So that was your last game there.
30: Yeah. They're never going to credential me ever again. So
1: watch out for that guy. He likes to talk to everybody about their nuts.
30: Yeah. So he was just saying that he felt it pull a little bit during pregame warmups. And he said as soon as it happened, he was like, we stopped, and I came back to get some treatment. And he said, he's like, it really only hurts at, like, the end of my kicks. And so I was like, didn't look like it, brother. Great job, you know?
1: Right. Yeah, I mean, you wouldn't be able to tell on TV because he looked good on TV. And the first kick that he had, I think the field goal, right, was like 58, right? His very first one.
30: It's like,
1: or was
30: 56.
1: It?
30: Yeah, he hit like three from 55 plus or something like that.
1: From the couch, they made it sound like he was struggling. And I know you were there, but like on TV, they were like, yeah, I can't believe he's in the game. They were talking about Rigoberto Sanchez. He knows how to kick field goals. We might see that happen. I don't know, bro.
30: He said after the game that he's like standing still and like walking around. He said that it did not hurt. That's what he said. So, yeah, it's just, you know, announcers being dramatic.
1: Sure. Yeah. And I get that. But yeah, overall, man, just kind of glad to see him win. And even though it was an ugly win, but I got to ask you, either now or later in the show, we can talk about it right now, whatever, the last play for the Texans, right? They were about 65 yards away. They could have gone for a field goal. That Kaimi Fairbairn could have kicked that. Why didn't they go for a field goal there?
30: Well, it was weird. I don't know if you caught this on the broadcast or not. When Fairbairn was like 10 yards onto the field. I thought they were going to kick it, just kind of given where he was standing. But I don't know, man. That's a long way to kick it.
1: Yeah, and but still, given the facts of the day, CJ Stroud.
30: Yeah. I'm with you. I would have kicked it, but.
1: Yeah, I mean, it would have given them a better chance, I think, than a CJ Stroud Hail Mary that Tyler Warren knocked down. You know what I mean?
30: Yeah, and so if you kick it, though, that's just such a tough field goal to make. Like, neither option's good. Neither one is good, but I think that, like, you know, you watch the game. The Texans' offensive line was horrific. It was terrible.
1: Yeah.
30: Like, Stroud didn't really have time to throw.
1: Yeah.
30: So do we think our offensive line can give the receivers enough time to get down the field, or do we want to try to kick a 65-yard field goal? Yeah, Not a great choice either way.
1: Kind of pick your poison there. But, yeah, on the broadcast, they did show him kind of run out onto the field, but D'Amico called him back, and they were like, yeah, we're just gonna toss it. I'm like, okay. And I was talking last week. I'm like, man, this game might come down to a field goal, but I don't feel good about their kicker if it comes down to a game-winning field goal. Remember that?
30: Yeah.
1: Because I didn't feel great about him. I think they would have missed had they gone for it, but – wouldn't, if the Colts were in that situation.
30: Oh, they're kicking it. They're kicking it.
1: From 65, right? Like,
30: yeah.
1: Give it a shot.
30: Shane Steichen loves his kickers, man. We just, you know, saw it last year. He did it again at the end of that game. It's like, are we really playing for a 60-yard field goal again? And then, you know, they got it down to the 35, so it was okay. We have breaking news.
1: Oh, we do.
30: We do.
1: There we go.
30: From Adam Schefter. The New York Giants have traded for J.J. McCarthy.
1: Get out of here.
30: In exchange for a fifth-round pick. Your thoughts, Giants fan? Aren't you just fired up? You're ready?
1: Oh, yeah.
30: You got nine.
1: There it is. No.
30: You got nine.
1: No, they can take him back. I think I would rather stick with Jameis Winston on this.
30: They scored 12 points against the Titans. Are you sure?
1: No, there was
30: Are you sure you want to stick with him?
1: If the potential of J.J. McCarthy coming in means that we may not have Jameis Winston post-game reaction anymore, and I love when he gets a mic in front of him.
30: Gosh dang it. I just spilled soda on myself.
1: Right, bro. Because
30: I wasn't paying attention. I was trying to pay attention to you. Gosh dang it. I got...
1: Okay.
30: This is fine.
1: You all right?
30: Yeah. Which would you rather have? Sticky fingers and sticky shorts or J.J. McCarthy on your football team?
1: Probably the stickiness. I'll stick with that because, I mean, depending
30: What's the stickiness from?
1: Exactly. That's the... That's the difference right there. If it's a good sticky, I'll take that any day over J.J. McCarthy.
30: What's a good sticky? Can you elaborate on that for me?
1: I cannot. Oh, man. Easy. It's only Monday. But, yeah, there you go. J.J. McCarthy, going to stink up the bench for the Giants.
30: There you go. There you go. All right. It is Monday, which means Dan Dockich at 12:20 joining us all football season long. We'll talk about the Colts win. I'll ask him about Indiana surviving Northwestern as well. The great Dan Dockich from Don't At Me on Outkick joins the show in 3.5 minutes.
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9: It is 12:20 on a Monday, which means it is time for the great Dan Dockich, who you can hear in the mornings, 9 to 11. Don't at me. Over on Outkick, Double D, what's going on? How are you?
10: Hey, man, the Colts got to win. First time, long time. And, you know, life is good. It's good to talk to you when there's a win involved. A lot of bad stuff, a lot of good stuff, but the bottom line is they got the win.
9: Hey, that is all that matters. I do not care how it looks. I thought Daniel Jones played well. I feel weird saying that, even though he turned it over three times. What'd you make of his performance?
10: You know, Jonathan, here's kind of how I gauge it a little bit. Not totally, but a little bit. When the Colts got the ball back, I felt like they were going to score and win. And there are times when a quarterback and an offense, whatever, is playing so bad, and obviously they didn't score a lot of points. But when they get the ball back, you feel like they're not going to win. You know, like they're going to get stopped. Something's going to happen. I felt like, you know what, Colts get the ball back. They're in pretty good shape. They're going to score because Jones was playing good enough. So I'm with you. Yeah, he turned it over and he made some really dumb plays. Really dumb plays. Like you can't make, you know, everybody said you can't make that play. Well, you can and you did. But, you know, at the end of the day, I felt good about him and the Colts offense with the ball going down the field. And, you know, I'm glad Schrader made the kick. I know he tweaked his back maybe, you know, but kickers are so good nowadays. You know, it feels like kickers can make them from anywhere that it's not as difficult, at least, you know, for a fan perspective, to get in field goal range. And like I said, I felt for whatever the reason, the Colts were going to score. So that tells me I thought Daniel Jones played pretty good. And it sounds dumb. He's got to be better, all that. Hey, Jonathan, I don't know if you remember this, but before last season, we went through the Texans and how bad their offense was and how they couldn't really score. You know, I think we did a thing about how they hadn't scored over 20 points on offense, but three or four times the entire year. And they haven't gotten any

0: better, in my opinion. They haven't gotten any, like, I don't know. You tell me. I'm going to ask you, is CJ Stroud as good or as what maybe he was as a rookie? Or what do you think about that?
1: I still think he's good. Like, he's won three playoff games. I think that's as many as Lamar Jackson. So that's, I think, at least a little impressive. I think it's just a little tough right now because his top three receivers are all hurt. And, I don't know if you saw this, but they went and got the greatest right tackle in Colts history, Braden Smith, in free agency. He's on IR. So I think, like, everybody around him is hurt. And they can't really run the ball, so it just kind of feels like they're asking him to do everything, which is tough when your top three receivers are all out.
0: That's a great point. No, that's a great point. Sometimes that gets lost. I just look at him, and I look at, you know, whether people like Trevor Lawrence or not. He's elevated. You know, they win last night. He throws for some touchdowns. They route the Patriots. But the truth of the matter is, I just don't think he's very good. I don't. But you're right. You're right. I'm wrong. When you're missing your top three receivers, you know what? That's not an excuse. That's a reason. So no, I'll give you that. I'm anxious to see as the season goes on, you know, who is good in that division. You know, who is good? Who is really good? You go win 35 to whatever it was over the Patriots, you must be pretty good. And if you think or thought that Trevor Lawrence was going to be, you know, the generational talent that he was supposed to be coming out, well, now's the time for him to show that. So Titans stink. Titans are bad, and Cam Ward is horrendous. So Colts got a chance this year. I mean, one win turns me around, as it always does. But they got a chance because that division stinks, at least unless we know where – you know, where Trevor Lawrence and C.J. Stroud are and how healthy they can get.
1: Joined by Dan Dockich. You can hear him in the mornings 9 to 11. Don't at me with Dan Dockich over on Outkick. Yeah, and these next three games, it rolls out pretty well. It rolls out pretty nicely for the Colts. You get the Commanders, who I know they won yesterday, but, like, it's Marcus Mariota, no Laremy Tunsil. And then you get the Steelers, who I don't think are very good either. And then you get the Titans at home. So there's a chance we look up and they've won four in a row. I don't know if that's going to happen or not. I don't know if I trust them to do that. But, I mean, if you're 4-2 in 3 weeks, I think we're all feeling pretty good at that point, right?
0: I think so. Why wouldn't you? Yeah. You know, one of the things in the NFL, the NFL is just crazy. Like, it's just insane. You're telling me you thought the Commanders would beat the Seahawks after, you know, Seahawks did what they did. So, no, I think you're absolutely right. I think that old adage about, well, when you're 0-2 and all the percentages of not making the playoffs, that got thrown aside last year by the Texans in their division. I just don't think the Colts are very good. I think that's a problem. I do. I just don't think they're very good. I think Jonathan Taylor is good. I think that defense is not. I don't think Daniel Jones is anything extraordinary. But, you know, let's be honest. Look at all the quarterbacks in the league that, you know, that – aren't extraordinary. I wish I thought the Colts were better. I wish I thought that this was a team that, you know, they're really talented. They just need to click on all cylinders. And I think a lot of people feel that way about the Chargers. I don't feel that way about the Colts. I just don't. I think the line play of the Houston Texans made the Colts defensive front look better than it is. But it's 2 years now that line hasn't been very good for the Texans. But, you know, the clock management, obviously people are making a big deal about it. That goes back to coaching and Steichen and all that kind of stuff. But I just don't feel like they're anything other than a mediocre team. So if you told me against other mediocre teams that they were going to win three or four in a row, I'd say, yeah, maybe. But I could also see them losing, you know, like they could have certainly should have maybe lost yesterday given the turnovers and, you know, being down late. So, yes, 100%, Jonathan. I'm arguing with myself right now because I agree with you, but I agree with me that it could go the other way too because I just don't think they're that good.
1: I don't think they're very good either. And, you know, you said something interesting earlier. You said that when the Colts got the ball back after they went down, you felt like they were going to go score. I did not. I just kind of feel like that's a game that the Colts normally lose, like blow a two-possession lead in the fourth quarter, turn it over three times. Because I just don't think, you know, we talked a lot about toughness with the Colts over the last couple of years. I just don't think that they're very tough. Does yesterday's response change that for you at all?
0: I think they were playing a bad team and they got the ball last, and it didn't change anything. To your point, I think common sense would say 9 losses in a row, something bad's going to happen at the end, strip sack, something, whatever it was going to be. And yesterday, I just didn't feel that, but that doesn't mean that tomorrow or the next game, you're not going to feel that. Like I said, this is an okay team. It doesn't feel to me to be a team that is, let's say they put a game together against a decent team. They put a game together against the Chiefs and they lost. They put a game together. Well, when's the next time they put a, you know what I mean by put a game? God, they play great against, whoever the best team is. And I just don't know that the Colts can really do that. I don't think the Chiefs are where they were. I just think this team is blah. That's the best way I can put it. I just think this team is blah. Know what I mean?
1: Yeah, they're like every other Colts team for the last 5 years.
0: It feels like, yeah. Yeah.
1: Go ahead, sorry.
0: No, go ahead. No, it does. I was saying I just don't think they got enough playmakers on the defensive side of the ball. Sauce Gardner, he went very good. He got a win. And he said, first time winning in America. Okay. But I don't know. I just think it's blah.
1: Yeah. It's a lot of average. Like, Buckner played well yesterday, but you mentioned it earlier, like, it's because the Texans' offensive line isn't very good. The secondary I thought was better, but it's because the Texans' top three receivers were all out. The linebackers are still awful. Like, when Charvarius Ward is leading your team in tackles, that's a problem. That's not good. Oh, man.
0: I just don't know. Here's my thing. The schedule isn't bad, and that's a big deal. If you can keep guys healthy as other guys go down, I mean, J.J. McCarthy just got traded, so, the Giants, they thought they were going to be good, and Darts out. If you can keep guys healthy as everybody else loses those, keep your best guy healthy. Don't lose Jonathan Taylor. Don't lose Warren. Don't lose Daniel Jones. He's your best guy. Don't lose the guys that matter. Then I think you can, you can keep building if you can get a couple wins here as others fall by the wayside with injury or disappointment. But that's different than being a really good football team. I think the Rams, even though they lost and they've lost a couple, I think they're a really good football team. Doesn't mean they're going undefeated. I always say last undefeated, 1972. But I think they have a talented, really good group going. I just don't think the Colts are that. And what does that mean? Does that mean you can't make the playoffs? Hell no, you can make the playoffs. Absolutely you can make the playoffs, particularly in this division. But we've been saying for years and years, particularly in this division, you can make the playoffs and the schedule isn't that bad because of the division. But sitting here, four games in or three games in, whatever it is, I just think they're okay. I don't think anybody's coming back. Keenan Allen got a touchdown. So, we all forget about, they're getting drunk and driving a car and all that stuff because, hell, you got a touchdown and they won. So right now, that would look to be a pretty good on-the-field pickup. You hope that at some point maybe Alec Pierce can come back. But I don't know, Jonathan. I just don't know that this is a team that, let me ask you, what can it rely on? Can it rely on the defense? Can it rely on Daniel Jones to win it? With his arm, can it rely on a big time running game? And, I just don't know that it has something that they can rely on to win. And maybe they don't need something. Maybe it's a collective effort. I don't know.
1: No, I think you need something to turn to when things get tough. I think if you were to make an argument for anything, it'd be the running game just because Jonathan Taylor's your best player. And I think this offensive line's good. It's healthy, which is really surprising through three games. So I would say it's the running game, but I do think that if they're going to win games, I think it's got to look kind of like yesterday where they hold the football for 35 minutes and keep their defense on the sideline for as long as possible.
0: Yeah, right. Yeah. You know, and that means you offensive line, blah, blah, you know, okay. So I don't know. Look, Jonathan, if somebody said to me now, would you, all right, I'll ask you, if somebody said to you right now, would you take over under 7.5?
1: Oh, let me pull up the schedule.
0: Right?
1: Probably, I don't know. Over, I had them at 9-8, I think, before the year started, and I thought that they'd start 1-2. Because I think that the way it rolls out, the games in London are always weird, but you would think that they'd be favored against Washington. Pittsburgh, I think, is winnable. You still got the Titans twice.
0: All right, Pittsburgh, I want to talk about that. Pittsburgh's unbelievable, right? We love Joe Burrow. We hate Aaron Rodgers. Aaron Rodgers is on the way down. Joe Burrow's the golden boy. Wait a second. I watched yesterday's game. I don't know. Aaron Rodgers, because of where he's at with the media and all the stupid stuff that he says, does, whatever, he's never going to get any praise. His praise comes when you don't talk about him negatively. That's when the praise comes for Aaron Rodgers nationally. The other side of it, Joe Burrow's criticism comes when people aren't overly praising him. It's kind of interesting that I wanted to talk about that for a second because Joe Burrow, you know, I saw a couple guys do that old thing. Is it time to have a conversation with Joe Burrow? Yeah, I don't know. But I know this. If you went back a week ago today, a week ago tomorrow, a week ago Wednesday, a week ago Thursday, a week ago Friday, a week ago Saturday, Aaron Rodgers was done. D-U-N, done. And now, so that's I go back to the NFL. The Colts could end up winning 5 in a row. They could end up, because the league is freaking nuts right now, and I kind of dig it.
1: It is. I said last week, you know, if Tim Tebow and Josh McDaniels can win 8 in a row, the Colts can win 1. And certainly they can win 4 or 5 in a row. The Bengals are interesting. You know, Chris will tell you, like, I'm the number one Bengals hater this year. Like, their over-under was 11.5. I was like, that's absurd. And they finally played a team with a halfway decent quarterback, and they gave up 30. So that's another problem for Cincy.
0: Yeah, and I don't buy that defense being really good. I know they held the team down. And all right, if you look at the Colts, and so I'm going to ask you, what is their defensive strength?
1: Oh, I don't know if it's a strength, but I think that the best part of their defense is probably the secondary.
0: Probably.
1: Yeah.
0: I guess. But do you think that is a real strength, or do you think that's just a, I don't know, because everything else is lackluster?
1: It's just because everything else is lackluster.
0: Yeah.
1: It's, it's like being the most attractive person at a Smith family reunion, you know?
0: Don't take my lines. Don't take my lines. Being the most handsome man at a Dockage family reunion. No, that's always the thing. It is, Jonathan. It's always the thing. Like, you know, you come up with something and you're like, all right, well, I guess it's got to be the secondary. Okay, and I'm not going to disagree with you because I mean, the front seven played fine, I guess. The front five, whatever you want to call it, it played fine. But I remember last year when, you know, the Texans were supposed to be better. It was always the offensive line was really bad. They got rid of Tunsil, remember, and they haven't really gotten any better, in my opinion. I haven't seen anywhere where they're, you know, I thought their offensive line looked terrible. I didn't think their offensive line looked like a big time. We've got a big time quarterback. Let's put this all together. And I think they look unathletic, and it never happens to me. But when I watch that front, and again, you know, I've told you this, we've talked about this. I don't look at the ball. I look at the line. I thought their line looked really unathletic. And I don't know that I've ever said that on a show about an offensive or defensive line. And so the Colts looked athletic. Now, maybe they are athletic, and maybe the teams that they play are no better than the Texans. And if that's true, then I think the Colts can have real success.
1: I hope so. We'll see. I mean, it, yeah. Like I said, it rolls out pretty nicely for them. Did you watch?
0: It does.
1: Did you watch IU and and yeah, you did. You were there, I believe. Northwestern and IU. Yeah. Yeah. What'd you think?
0: Yeah. Well, first, I said this, and this can you can call me a dirty old man. You can call me anything you want, but I've never been anywhere, and I'm saying the entire campus where there have been better looking women than I have been at IU, and I'm talking about women my age that are grandmas. That I'm talking about women that were, you know, in their 40s and moms, so grandmas and moms, and then the cheerleaders and the red steppers and the crowd. I looked at my wife. I go, my God, this place is. She's like, well, you know, Dan, when you win, everybody gets better looking.
1: That's funny.
0: And she agreed because she was usually, you know, a wife might say something like, "Oh, you're a dirty old man," but I wasn't talking about the college girls only. I mean, they're beautiful, but you know, they're younger than my daughter. I was talking about the women in the crowd and the moms and the grandmas and everybody that was like, Jesus. So that's one. Two, that quarterback isn't good enough right now. I mean, I'm not saying he's not good enough to go beat Rutgers. You know, maybe Nebraska. I don't know. But he, as soon as I walked in, we stood last year in the end zone, what would it be, the north end zone, right on the off the field, and Fernando Mendoza's first pass, it was one of those back shoulder fades to that stare at kid, and a guy with the Orange Bowl against Wisconsin looked at me and he goes, Dan, holy shit. You know what I mean? And it was a bullet. It was a rocket. And we stood in the same spot. And Josh Hoover came onto the field, and I was stunned by how little he was. Not only little compared to Mendoza, but just little. And then he started throwing the ball, and they got great receivers. Jonathan, this Marsh kid is special on special. And obviously Becker is an All-American first team, but that guy couldn't get the ball to him. And I mean, Jonathan, open, like not throw it in a teacup open. I mean, open. And didn't get it done, and they had a chance to take that game from, you know, immediately 14-0, and it's a different game. So he's got to be better. I asked Urban after the game. I say, man, I don't know nothing. You know, I asked you, what do you think of Hoover? Is he good enough to win a championship? He said, I'm not sure yet. The running back, BB, fantastic. The defense hits hard. You know, the crowd is something like I've never seen at Indiana, with every corner is packed and the production. And Scott Dolson and Jeremy Gray need to be applauded for what they've done inside that to make it a show. But I worry about the quarterback, Jonathan. I want Indiana to go. Let's go on another run. I'll take my family. We'll have a great time. But I don't know if that quarterback is talented enough. He's okay. He's not terrible. He's good. But I don't know if he's, that guy enough. I get, but boy, is that Marsh kid good. God dang, is he something. He is special to watch, man.
1: He is. Their skill positions, to your point, are really impressive everywhere. And
0: you know one thing they don't have? I'll tell you what they don't have. I fell in love with Riley Nowanski or whatever his name was, the tight end last year.
1: Yeah.
0: And I think he's with the Steelers now. They don't have that guy. They got okay guys there. They got okay. They're okay. They're, you know, but they don't have, you know, couple stud at that tight end. That's the one area that I'm like, wait a second. And that Turbo Richard getting hurt, he was good. And now, you know, I don't know how long he's going to be out, but Indiana's good. I can't bitch, you know, but they're not what they were last year at the quarterback spot.
1: They're not. And like, to your point, like there's a couple throws where Nick Marsh is like, he's wide open.
0: Oh my God.
1: And Hoover's sailing it out of bounds. It's like that doesn't look right.
0: Jonathan, he missed. I was open from me to you, and I ain't by you, and he missed them from me to you. Like, you know, it was bad. And, you know, there were, and this kind of, I thought, wait a second here. There was a lot of grumblings But there was, I'm not going to say there were boos, but there was moaning, let's put it that way, early. And then he got himself a little bit together, and the defense then couldn't stop anybody. But I'll tell you something else. That quarterback from Northwestern is no joke either. I mean, you see him in person. He's athletic. He's quick. He's quick changing pace. He's not thick, but he's shifty and real quick. And, you know, he got going, and Indiana couldn't stop him, really.
1: Yeah, again, joined by Dan Dockage, talking a little IU football. Yeah, and you know, it's also beneficial when you got Chip Kelly calling plays for you. That's probably a good hire.
0: I was thinking about that. You know what? I was thinking, man, that's weird in the Big Ten to have a guy doing all that crazy stuff. And they were bringing guys in out. They were moving guys. I don't know how much of it showed up on TV, but it hit me like, damn, they're circling guys. They're doing all kind of stuff. So, you know, it was fun, man. That was a good win. But, I worry about that quarterback. I do.
1: Yeah, which, you know, look, you play Rutgers next week. I think that's a bounce-back game for him, hopefully. You know, maybe he just needs to throw for 400 against a bad team, and then he'll be all right.
0: Maybe. Let me ask you a question, because my boys, I got Purdue fans, big-time Purdue, John Purdue guys, you know. Purdue right now, are they the worst? I said ever, and that's not accurate. Are they the worst Power 5 program right now in the country?
1: It's them or Arkansas. It's one of those two.
0: And your boys beat Tulsa, though.
1: They did. I don't know. I was at the Purdue game on Saturday. It was brutal. Here's my question, though. Like, they've got their, you know, when you read all the stuff on NIL spending, they spend the least amount of anyone in the Big Ten. And I just think it's tough if your roster's, you know, $20 million. I think it's somewhere between like 16 and 20 is what I read. And you're playing against, you know, Notre Dame, who spent, you know, north of 40, and UCLA spent a lot of money. Like, they played Wake Forest pretty tough, but then again, no one cares if you play a team tough. But yeah, they're it's them or Arkansas as the worst Power Four teams right now.
0: Yeah, I feel like Purdue. I say the Colts have nothing interesting. I Purdue always had a guy, and usually it was a quarterback. I mean, if you go historically, Purdue has had a bunch of good quarterbacks, that kind of thing. But so let me ask you, where do you think Notre Dame is? Is Notre Dame, people told me that it looked like men versus boys. Other people told me, not really. Where'd you have Notre Dame?
1: Men versus boys. They're,
0: yeah.
1: Like, you ever watch like a 6A high school play against a 3A school?
0: Yes. They
1: walk out, and then the size difference is just immediate. That's kind of what it felt like.
0: Yeah. No, I get that. That's interesting, because first time I noticed that, and I really, you know, Michigan was playing Indiana in the Tom Allen era late, and Urban goes down. We were standing, they were doing Big Noon, and, you know, I went down, my stepson were standing again on the field during the game. He goes, Dan, just look at the difference in just ass size. And this is Michigan, and maybe they won a national championship that year, I don't know. But look at the difference in Michigan's big thighs, big asses, and then look at the difference in Indiana's. And once I did that, so I looked closer as opposed to just watching a game, I'm like, holy hell. You know, like, whoa. Like, massive, massive difference. And so now I've started to watch that, you know, a little bit. And to your point, it didn't really happen with Indiana and Northwestern. Like, you know, Indiana's national champs, but Northwestern had this tight end, this number 86, that was a freaking beast. And Indiana's big and strong. But I thought Northwestern, that there wasn't a big difference there. But I know exactly what you're saying. And I think Purdue football has a serious problem, because I don't know where you get money from. I don't. Ohio State's the perfect job because they got all these corporations in Columbus. There's no professional team there. Indiana, Scott Dolson, the athletic director, and the people, the president, Witten, they got ahead of NIL before NIL was official. They got the Cook family involved, billionaire. They got Wagner involved, and then Cuban jumped aboard late. So, you know, I just don't know where Purdue goes to get, you know, that kind of money on a consistent basis. And, you know, there's other ways of getting money, but you got to be an interesting team and you got to have interesting players. So Notre Dame's not going to, you know, have any problem with that. Indiana has solved that situation. I just don't know where Purdue ever gets it going, unless, you know, they catch lightning in a bottle with some alum or a group of alums.
1: Yeah, it feels like it's going to have to be more of a, like, a collective from them. Because, like, you know, engineers make good money. You just need a lot of them.
0: Yeah.
1: As opposed to, like, one or two big donors, kind of like what IU has going for them right now.
0: I agree with that. And, you know, it's yeah, I hope they are good. I hope they get good. I mean, basketball's good. That's good. Indiana basketball. I was talking to some people down there, Steve Engel, the owner of the Upstairs Pub. We were there, and I say, man, what's the deal with Indiana basketball? I go, I saw a thing that said they're having a scrimmage. He goes, Dan, I've never seen anything like it. He said, there is literally no interest, like no buzz. Now, there will be, and if they're good, there will be. It's, you know, but I when he said that, and he has literally seats and has had seats three rows behind the bench for 100 years, but he when he said that, I'm like, wow. He goes, Dan, this is legitimately turned into a football school. So they got money, so they'll be good. But I'm just fascinated by the dynamic of it, Indiana and Purdue, because you're right. Purdue engineers make a boat ton. I have a good friend who did not sell his company for $550 million. In fact, I'm going to go take some money from him this afternoon. He turned that down. So, and you know, but we'll see. I'm just fascinated by it because Indiana has this entire thing going. I mean, like when I say going, Jonathan, I would literally buy a general admission ticket to go to an Indiana football game, get there an hour before, have a couple beers, sitting in the stands, and just watch and be entertained by all the stuff and the energy going on. It's freaking great. Not good. It is great.
1: It is. They're really rolling right now. Last thing for you, Dan, and I'll let you go. How's the green bag looking? We haven't asked you in a while.
0: Jonathan, I got really good. I shot 71, 70. I've not broken 70. My handicap got down to 4. That's far too low for a fat, bald guy. And the vultures started circling. I've absolutely been getting my ass kicked. And now my friends send their carts for me to make sure I get to the tee time because they know I'm a human ATM right now. And so, Jonathan, I'm trying something different. I bought Willie Nelson's THC drink.
1: Okay.
0: And because I don't want my guys just get hammered on the golf course. I don't do that. The guys just like it's almost like an excuse. And some guys play really well. I'm just really sore. My back hurts. My knees are. So Willie Nelson shall set me free. THC shall set me free, baby. I don't even know if it's legal in Indiana. I might have the cops on my door, but I don't care. I'm going with Willie Nelson's to try to save my golf game, my back, and everything. So it sucks, and I'm spitting money. Now, how about that?
1: Okay. Hey, whatever you got to do to win, whatever it takes.
0: Right. That's it.
1: Oh, man. Thank you for your time, Dan. Always fun.
0: Anytime. Hey, Chris, keep killing it. Jonathan, keep killing it. You're the only guys in town that have any sack to call it like it is. Keep doing it, brothers. See you guys.
1: Appreciate it. That is the great Dan Dock. It's here in the mornings, 9 to 11, over on Outkick. We went way over, as we always do when he joins the show, but rightfully so. Got to clear out space for the great Dan Dockich. We'll keep talking Colts and their big win over the Texans in 3 minutes.
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1: It is 1 o'clock, hour number 2 on a Monday, which means... it's time for the best segment of the week. Actually, I don't know. I like this segment. I don't know if it's our best one of the week. Our best one of the week is probably whenever bells start flying, you know?
20: Yeah, I like that too.
1: Oh, man. All right. 1 o'clock. Let's get into Jonathan Jonathan presented by Puccini's.

0: top tier segment. Top tier segment on the Real Jonathan Smith Show. Jonathan, Jonathan, here we go. On the Colts, Jonathan, Jonathan, on finding a way again later in the year.
1: They're going to have to. Like, they're going to have to find a way to win a tough game again at some point during this season. Because the while there are some winnable games approaching, should beat the Commanders without Marcus Mariota. I don't think the Steelers are very good. I know they hung 30 on the Bengals, but if you know anything about how I feel about the Bengals, I'm not convinced they're very good either. Titans should win that one. But then you got to play the Vikings on the road. That game's going to be really tough. That's another 3-0 team.
0: They don't have J.J. McCarthy anymore, though, so I don't know.
1: Yeah, you're right. They don't have 9 anymore, so watch out. Yeah. You still have Jacksonville twice, who I think's that's a pretty good team. That's a team that usually plays the Colts pretty tough. Obviously, you know, divisional game. That Cowboys game, I think, is one that could go either way. The Eagles game, I think, is one that could go either way. They play tonight.
0: Yeah, Eagles and Bears tonight.
1: That's right, that's right. So they're 2-0 right now, but they haven't looked super impressive. The Bengals game in week 16 could be tough. Browns are 2-1, which is just insanity. I texted a friend of the show, Bladen Kirk, who lives in, I think he lives in Columbus. He's a Browns fan. I was like, are the Browns good? And he was just like, no. Just point blank, no. The Panthers and whoever else they beat are just worse is what he was saying. But so there's games coming up on the schedule that they should be able to win pretty, but they're going to have to find a way to win a couple more ugly games this year if they're going to get to 10 wins.
0: Fair enough. Jonathan, Jonathan, on Josh Downs and Tyler Warren having big days going forward.
1: Until Alec Pierce gets back at least. Josh Downs was great yesterday. I mean, just running wide open, making plays after the catch. Just a really tough cover for anybody in the NFL. So I thought he was really good. Tyler Warren was in a, you know, he had 9 receptions. That's a better game for him. Only for 55 yards, but a lot of the stuff he caught was kind of around the line of scrimmage again. But this time he had some room to run. He caught a hole shot. In the first or second quarter, I can't remember when. So they split him out wide for him to do that. So I like how they moved him around a little bit more. They gave him a few more down the field opportunities. Hopefully they keep letting him do that. So yeah, big games for Josh Downs and Tyler Warren going forward.
0: Very good. Jonathan, Jonathan on Keenan Allen got his first score as a touchdown or as a Colt yesterday.
1: The Keenan Allen stuff is interesting. Because against the Ravens, you didn't really notice him. He was bad against Kansas City. Dropped a ball, had another ball ripped away from him that ended up being a pick. Pretty good yesterday, though. 3 of his 6 receptions were for first downs or touchdowns. Was just reliable. Like he was the guy yesterday that I think we all thought we were getting when the Colts went out and made that signing. So I'm in for now. We'll see if I remain in going forward.
0: Fair enough. To kind of piggyback off of that, Jonathan, Jonathan, on them not using Darius Slayton yesterday. I know it's not on there, but
1: Yeah, no. Yeah, that's a good one. He said he wasn't ready, okay. But I'm out. Here's my question. All right, guys, we're running Spider 2Y Banana on 2. Darius, that means you're running a go. and then run the play. Like, I don't understand why teams can't do that. I'm sure there's a reason for it, right? Because you don't know all the different checks and the audibles and the hot routes. That's probably why you can't do it. But, I mean, at the same time, like, come on. You can't use him in, like, you can't, like, play him in spurts. Because, sure, he doesn't have the entire playbook memorized. He doesn't have some of it memorized. He doesn't know parts of it. Like, you could use him on probably obvious third down, whatever you've installed with him. You could use him in those spots, but obviously the Colts didn't feel comfortable doing that. Hard to complain because they won.
0: True. Very true. Jonathan, Jonathan, on the Colts defense going forward.
1: I think I'm still out. I think a lot of their success was just because the Texans suck offensively. So I think in order for me to change my opinion on that, they'll either have to string together multiple good performances against bad teams, or they'll have to just play well against a good team. So Well, I mean, look, they're going to have an opportunity to do that. Played well against Houston. Could have an opportunity to play well against the Commanders and the Steelers and the Titans. So I don't think that this defense is as bad as everyone else seems to think that they are. But just because if they were, then they would have given up more than 17 points yesterday. But still not good.
0: Fair enough. To piggyback off of that one as well.
1: One more thing.
0: Yeah, wait, sure. Go for it. Yeah, yeah.
1: Were you going to ask another one on the sheet?
0: Well, on the Colts, yeah. Well, it's not on the sheet.
1: Okay, go ahead then. I think we're going in the same direction here.
0: Okay. I was going to ask Jonathan, on what Sauce Gardner had to say on X regarding getting his first win on U.S. soil and over.
1: I'm in. That's normal cornerback behavior.
0: Okay.
1: I don't mind it. That's what you get when you bring in a really good corner. Also, can we stop acting like he's not good? I mean, we've played three games. They've only targeted him four times. It's like, why doesn't he have pass breakups? Why doesn't he have interceptions? It's because he's covering so well that teams don't throw the football at him. Okay? Just because there are certain positions where you don't want to hear about them, or not hearing about them is a good thing. Right? Corner is one of them. Like, you watched the Broncos last night. You heard Riley Moss's name quite a bit. It's because the Rams kept picking on Riley Moss, okay?
0: Sure.
1: You heard Justin Wally's name a lot against the Baltimore Ravens. You know why? Because the Baltimore Ravens picked on Justin Wally, okay? Like, I get it. He doesn't have the interceptions. He dropped one against Kansas City. But outside of that, like, he hasn't had opportunities to make plays like that because he's doing such a good job in coverage. He's a good player.
0: That's fair. I mean, he almost had a pick against Patrick Mahomes in that game.
1: He almost had one yesterday.
0: Yeah.
1: He was just half a step late.
0: Yeah. Okay. Was that it?
1: Yeah.
0: Jonathan, on a salary cap in college football.
1: I think this is a really good idea. It'll never happen. But, you know, you get all these people complaining about no salary cap in baseball. It's like, the Dodgers can just spend however much money they want, and they can go get Mookie Betts, like Ohio State and the other top school in Oregon can't do the same thing in college football. It's a problem. Okay? Like, I was at the Purdue and Notre Dame game yesterday. I could have coached Notre Dame in that game and won. And it's not because of anything related to Purdue. It's because Notre Dame's roster is worth twice as much money. And if I have twice the amount of resources as you do, I'm probably going to beat you. So I think a salary cap in football is an excellent idea. It'll never happen. Because the players aren't gonna unionize, and they shouldn't. But yeah, I think it would do a lot of good for the sport.
0: Well, they don't have like an unlimited like spending. I mean, they have like some sort of cap, right? Or is it just kind of like
1: however much money you can raise, that's how much money you can spend.
0: I see.
1: So if you can fundraise $100 million, you can spend $100 million on college football players.
0: Got it. Okay, I didn't know that.
1: Yep.
0: Jonathan, on the Hoosiers after their narrow win over Northwestern.
1: I'm in. They're going to be fine. Okay, like, Josh Hoover missed some easy throws and all of those things. Look, it was their first game against a halfway decent opponent. Okay, there were going to be hiccups. It was going to happen. Turbo Richards got hurt. That doesn't help. But they're going to play Rutgers this next week. They're going to win by a million. Everything's going to be okay. And then they're going to play Nebraska, who is also 4-0. Is Nebraska good? I don't know. Their best win's over Michigan State, so kind of hard to know. And then they're going to play Nebraska. Everyone's going to make it out to be a big deal because both teams are probably going to be 5-0 because Nebraska plays Maryland on Saturday. I was like, Indiana's first big test, Nebraska. And then they're going to beat Nebraska by like three touchdowns, and then it's going to be like, oh, okay, yeah, they're fine. Not worried about them at all.
0: Okay. Well, that's what we have on Jonathan, unless there's something in the YouTube chat. We're checking there.
1: I have one for you.
0: Okay.
1: I had this idea while Dan was talking. And we were talking about, you know, pay discrepancy between college football teams. It's a problem in college basketball, too, obviously.
0: Okay.
1: Are you familiar with the Crown Tournament? I don't know if they did it this last year.
0: I remember hearing a little bit about it, but I couldn't tell you exactly what
1: I
0: remember.
1: I believe Nebraska won it a couple of years ago. And if you won it, you got NIL money. That's what you played for.
0: I see.
1: What if they did a bottom bowl in college football, where you take the four teams that finished last in the SEC, Big Ten, ACC, and Big 12, and you had them play in a playoff for money? for NIL money. Whoever wins gets, you know, $10 million towards NIL.
0: That'd be interesting.
1: I think that'd be awesome. I think that's a great idea.
0: I think I'd be in on that. I don't know. I don't know enough about that particular situation to really, you know, know more than other than it would be a great idea.
1: Look, it's more games. Players, universities would care about the games. Because if you're a player and you're not graduating, it's like, oh, if we win, like, I can ask for more NIL money. And so I think players would be invested. I think that's a really good idea. So of course I think that.
0: Sure, I'd be okay with it.
1: I think it'd be fun. I think it'd be awesome. Or if you wanted to make the tournament bigger, you go like bottom two teams in every Power Four conference. It's an 18 playoff, and whoever wins, you know, makes a certain amount of money.
0: That wouldn't be like the equivalent of like the basketball. Like, what's the
1: NIT?
0: Yeah.
1: So the NIT is for like all the schools that barely missed March Madness.
0: Okay.
1: So it's like it's like your best mid-major teams usually make it, and then some of your like middle tier Power Four teams. Whereas this would be 2-10 Purdue or 1-11 Purdue, 2-10 Arkansas, 1-11 Rutgers, and 2-10 Colorado and 2-10 Syracuse. It'd be the worst of the worst at the Power Four level.
0: That's not bad, but I guess where would the money come from? Whose money are they winning?
1: The Crown. I don't know how they raised money for it. I'm pretty sure Fox just gave it out to them. I'm 90% sure that is how they did it. Yeah, West Virginia won it this last year. If you win, let's look here. I think, you win like $500,000 in NIL, which is like, that's a lot of money. You can go get a good player.
0: Yeah, no kidding.
1: With that. And that's probably for basketball. You'd be able to give out more money for football because you'd have more eyes on it. I'm pretty sure Fox just gave it out. I'm not sure how that works. But if you can do it for the Crown, certainly you can do it for college football.
0: Interesting. Okay.
1: I think that's a great idea.
0: I'm with it.
1: So, yeah, man, there you go. Jonathan out on a Monday.
0: That was fabulous. Yeah, it's a good Monday, man. Good.
1: It's a victory Monday. It's a victory Monday. We get to talk about all the good things that the Indianapolis Colts did. You know, Indiana finally played an interesting game. Good for them. Indiana Fever got crushed last night. I don't know if you did you watch that?
0: I didn't watch it. I was watching Red Zone and watching a 4 o'clock window. But I was kind of following along, and I saw, you know, Asia Wilson just own the Fever. So whenever they come back home tomorrow, and if the Fever lose, then that's the end of the season right there.
1: Yeah, dude, she had 38. Oh my gosh, she had 38 points and 16 rebounds. Oh my gosh.
0: Yeah, she owned the Fever yesterday. She had 4 blocks too. So if that happens again tomorrow, man. I guess Jonathan out on on the Fever making some changes in the front office.
1: Out. No, they're not going to change anything.
0: And you don't think they'll keep the coach, or they will keep the coach?
1: Yeah.
0: Okay.
1: Stephanie White's done a good job. Those girls seem to like her. I don't think anything's going to happen to her.
0: All right.
1: So, yeah, it's I don't know. I think, look, the WNBA does a lot of things wrong. This might be the biggest one, though. Why are you scheduling playoff games when the NFL is on? Like, it just doesn't make any sense. Doesn't make any sense whatsoever. Because everyone in Indianapolis, I'll be honest, I forgot they were playing. I forgot they were playing because you've got, you know, all these NFL games going on. And the vast majority of people would rather watch the NFL than the WNBA playoffs. That's the reality of it. Just a bad call from them. Eric, what's going on, man? How are you?
2: What's up, Jay?
1: What's up?
2: Man, that Colts defense playing against the nobody, the Houston, they can't be propped up. Now, I will say, they look good against the Ravens somewhat and really better against the Chiefs. But yesterday, Sauce looked like crap. Now, Wally, I thought he started to play a little better. But It just seemed like Sauce, he didn't know what the heck he was doing yesterday. I don't know,
1: man. I mean, C.J. Stroud threw for 160 yards. I mean, I feel like you got to give them – I think it's hard to say that they looked like crap when you only give up 160 yards passing.
2: Yeah, but there was no defense, there was no offensive line going against our guys. Stewart and Buck looked like they were all-team – Yeah.
1: Yeah.
2: Teamers and all that. Not that they're not, but it's just, yeah.
1: I think you're right in that we can't give them too much credit because, to your point, the Houston offense isn't very good. But I feel like if they, quote, like you said, looked like crap, that they wouldn't have had as much success as they did, only giving up 17 points, only giving up like 220 yards of offense. So you're right in that we can't give them too much credit because the team that they're playing against isn't very good. But I thought they looked significantly better compared to those first two games, especially when you look at, like, they didn't give up very many big plays. That was a problem against Kansas City and Baltimore. They didn't give up a play of 20 yards or more until there's about 11 minutes left to go in the fourth. And so,

0: know. We hung, even though, like I said, you got the Pat Mahomes magic done on us, it seemed like they played a whole lot closer than what they did yesterday. I don't know.
1: I guess. Thanks for the call, Eric. Yeah, I don't know. I mean, I think part of it is, you know, to Eric's point, you kind of scale it to your competition a little bit where, you know, like, did they play bad against Mahomes? No, given that it is Mahomes and it is Kenneth Walker and those things. But I don't know, man. I thought they looked a lot better yesterday. I thought they did a better job keeping the top on top of the defense. They didn't give up any big plays, which is always a big deal, and that was a problem for them the first 2 weeks. So, I don't know. We will keep talking about this Colts performance against Houston yesterday. I want to talk about Daniel Jones because I thought Daniel Jones played really well. I know he turned it over 3 times, but I thought he played really well. I thought he's a large part of why the Colts won. I almost gave a percentage there, but I got to save that for Blaine Pye tomorrow. I thought he was excellent. I'll tell you why in 3 minutes.
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1: Potter Creek with a great question. Jonathan, are the Raiders a playoff team? I don't know, but I know they're not going to finish last in the AFC West.
2: If the playoffs started today, the Raiders would be in, though. They'd be like a 5 seed.
1: They'd be like they'd be tied for the 1 seed. They're 3-0. They're good. They are legitimately good. It's amazing what a good head coach hire and a few free agency signings can do for a team.
2: They looked really good against the Saints yesterday.
1: Looked really good against the Dolphins when they beat them by 2 touchdowns. Looked really good against the Chargers when they beat them by 2 touchdowns.
2: To be fair, everybody looks good against those two teams, and you know I'm not lying.
1: As of right now, yeah. That's true. As of right now, yeah.
2: Yeah, Devon Achane.
1: Achane, yeah, towards the ACL. You know, I mean, look, as a Dolphins fan, don't take this the wrong way. Good. They need to lose as many games as possible so that they can draft Arch Manning and then be disappointed, because that is the life of being a Dolphins fan. But you don't care about that. You care about the Indianapolis Colts. I got to spend more time on Daniel Jones because he was great yesterday. He was the only offense the Colts had. Now, he's going to take heat for turning the football over 3 times, and rightfully so. Usually, if you turn the ball over 3 times, you lose. But I thought he was pretty good yesterday. There were moments of the game where it felt like Will Anderson Jr. was just going to win the game for Houston all by himself. Dude was an absolute monster yesterday. In the backfield, like every play, dude's a stud. Just an incredible, incredible player, one of the best defensive players in the league. When he wasn't in the backfield, Danielle Hunter was. And Daniel Jones still found a way to be productive even after the 3 turnovers. Here is Colts head coach Shane Steichen on trying to block those 2 edge rushers for Houston and how it impacted Daniel Jones.
3: Yeah, first off, a ton of respect. Obviously, we try to get 4 hands on those guys as much as possible. And still, those guys, we got to limit the amount of plays they make. They're going to make plays. I mean, 51's as good as it gets. I mean, just watching him on the field on tape and then seeing him live in person, he's a phenomenal player. And so we got to do a good job, you know, trying to limit those things and then just taking care of the football in the pocket, you know, having 2 hands on the football. You know, we knew they were going to make some plays. That's a hell of a defense we went against, but we kept battling and grinding that thing out and had some good long drives and killed some clock there and started running there towards the end a little bit, which was good for us.
1: Shane Steichen right there talking about trying to block those edge rushers of Houston up front. Daniel Jones stood in that pocket despite getting sacked 4 times, despite being under duress every time he dropped back to pass. And he did something incredibly difficult to do against the Texans' defense. He led multiple long scoring drives. Their first field goal drive was 13 plays. Their touchdown drive was 12 plays. Their second field goal drive was 9 plays. Their third field goal drive was 15 plays. Houston suffocates people defensively. I don't want to get too far into nerd territory here, but there's this thing called success rate. Okay, so basically a successful first down play is half the yardage, right? So if you pick up 5, then that play is ruled as a success. And then a successful second down play is picking up half of whatever's left. So if it's second and 5 and you pick up 3, that's a successful play. And then third down is, can you get a first down? Okay, that is basically how success rate works. When you go to the Bengals and the Bills, who both also beat Houston, with Josh Allen and Joe Burrow, their success rates in that game were like 25%. They were incapable of consistently moving the football on a down-to-down basis. They were able to score points because Jamar Chase makes a fantastic catch in the end zone on like a 25-yard throw. Or Josh Allen finds DJ Moore or Dalton Kincaid wide open for 30 yards. All of their offense was generated off of these big plays, whereas the Colts yesterday found a way to dink and dunk their way down the field. And it's not because they were running the football. Jonathan Taylor averaged 3 yards a carry. They were able to move the football because Daniel Jones played well, which is, look, I would argue I'm tougher on Daniel Jones than anybody else in the market. I think I'm pretty tough on him. Okay? But yesterday, I thought he was really freaking impressive. Colts were 7 of 15 on third downs in that game. That's a Daniel Jones stat. He also had a fourth down conversion where he beat the Texans defenders to the corner on a fourth and two to pick up a first down. It's a big deal. That's the first time you've seen that. You love to see that from him. He consistently found a way to move the chains, which kept the Colts defense off the field and was a large part in why the Colts won the game. Colts won time of possession by 11 minutes. They held the football for over 35 minutes. And they didn't do that because Jonathan Taylor had some big day. He ran for 68 yards. The Colts as a team averaged 2.9 yards per carry. They were able to hold on to the football, keep their defense off the field because Daniel Jones was moving the chains. Then when the Colts needed a big play, after they blew the lead, he made the play. He ripped a 20-yard dig route over the middle to Laquon Treadwell when they needed it. Okay, you knew they were going to have a completion down the field, something that they didn't have very many of in that game up till that point, and Daniel Jones delivered it. Okay, then Colts are on the edge of field goal range, right? Because Laquon Treadwell has the 20-yard reception. Jonathan Taylor then runs it for 5 yards. And it's like, great, you're at the 40. This is a 57-yard field goal. I don't love that, but Schrader can make it. And then what they do, they ran the football again. And this time, Jonathan Taylor gets tackled for a 2-yard loss. Now it's like a 60-yard field goal. Third and 6. What does Daniel Jones do? Rips one to Keenan Allen, puts him down at the 35. Well within Schrader's range, and the Colts go on to win the game. I get it. He turned the football over 3 times. Gritty in the comment section said, great, with 2 question marks. The kicker was the MVP. This is my opinion, obviously. It's my show. What am I? Don't have to say that. You do not define a quarterback by how they look when everything goes correctly. It's very easy to play quarterback when you're running the football for 6 yards a pop and your offensive line is giving you all the time in the world and your best receivers are getting wide open and it's just all sunshine and rainbows. There's a lot of quarterbacks. Every quarterback in the NFL can succeed when that is happening. The best quarterbacks in the NFL, the thing that makes Patrick Mahomes Patrick Mahomes, is the fact that when they won the Super Bowl in 2023, he did it without any of his pass catchers going over 1,000 yards, and he did it behind an average at best offensive line. That is what separates quarterbacks. The best quarterbacks in the NFL can win games when their best receiver isn't playing, when their offensive line can't block the opposing team's 2 best edge rushers, and they can't run the football. Best quarterbacks in the NFL find ways to win those games. Now, am I calling Daniel Jones one of the best quarterbacks in the NFL? Absolutely not. Absolutely not. He has to do that more for me to feel that way. But he was the only thing the Colts had going offensively yesterday. I hate the 3 turnovers. Look, if the Colts had lost that game, that's all I would have talked about today. I'd have been like, three turnovers. You can't do that and win games. But to Daniel Jones's credit, outside of the 3 turnovers, he played excellent. That is one of the best games he's played as a Colt. And it wasn't pretty, but when the Colts had absolutely nothing going offensively, they had Daniel Jones, and this is the thing that I've been critical of him for. When you look at his best games, it's when Jonathan Taylor runs the ball really well, and then the Colts win. But then when Jonathan Taylor doesn't run it well, Daniel Jones doesn't play well, and the Colts lose. Colts couldn't run the football yesterday, and Daniel Jones still played well and found a way to win the game. I was impressed, even if you weren't. Chris, you looked like you were going to say something.
2: I was just going to say ugly wins happen whenever you wear ugly jerseys. So now that we got the ugly jersey out of the way, maybe we wear those a little bit more consistently. You think? Let's wear those jerseys more often.
1: I mean, look. I don't like the jerseys, but let's wear them more often. Let's open the roof every Sunday.
2: Right.
1: You know, even in London, like open the roof at 9:30 in the morning. Let's
2: Yeah, right.
1: You know, whatever we got to do to win.
2: Off the top of it.
1: Okay. Open the roof. It's, you know, Colts are going to play Thursday night football in Houston. And it's going to be, hey, open the roof.
2: Right.
1: Open up Lucas Oil Stadium.
2: You know what would be a wild storyline, though?
1: What?
2: Because 3 years ago on the Vikings, they had Sam Darnold, Daniel Jones, and J.J. McCarthy, who are now all gone. Sam Darnold got himself a Super Bowl. Daniel Jones could be next. And J.J. McCarthy right after that.
1: What happened to you? You're like, Colts are going to start 0-3 and be terrible. Now they win one. You're like, what if Daniel Jones wins a Super Bowl?
2: This is a victim of my overthinking because I see little graphics like this. And I'm like, yeah, all the Vikings quarterbacks have now spread out. Sam Darnold's got one. Daniel Jones would be next in line. If this is the mark of a turnaround for the season and they do go out and get 4 wins in a row, like you had mentioned, I mean, we could be talking about some kind of crazy turnaround or picking up where they should have been last season.
1: If they get to 4-2, first and foremost, I'm going to be insufferable. I told you guys. Yeah. You guys freaking out after 0-2. Now they're 4-2. Let's you know. But
2: we're going to have to put you in a kennel. No, Jonathan, bad. Go sit in the corner.
1: Oh, man. I'm not Josh Hoover. Anyway. he's never escaping that, by the way. That's going to follow him around forever. To Ross's point, I do like the blue helmets. The blue helmets are sick.
2: Yeah, the helmets were awesome.
1: Helmets were sick. Everything else, though, throw it in the trash can. Get rid of it. It doesn't look good at all.
2: I think we're gonna see them again when the Titans come to town, though, because it's a divisional.
1: Yeah, they're wearing them for every home divisional game. So yeah, we're gonna see them 4 times this year. To Gritty's point, the Bills had the worst uniforms in the NFL yesterday. And absolutely, the Diet Pepsi can uniforms are not great. They should burn those as well. Have you seen, do you remember Craig Sager? He passed away, I believe, from cancer. He used to do reporting for TNT. He would do these interviews, and he always wore a different suit. And none of them looked nice.
2: Yeah, I do remember.
1: They were all like brightly colored. Yeah. And, you know, he had his own style, you know? And there's a clip of him interviewing Kevin Garnett before the NBA Finals. And Kevin Garnett goes, whoa, before we go, take this suit and burn it.
2: Goes, yeah.
1: Kerosene, gasoline, doesn't matter. Burn it. The shoes, too. And then they pan down to his shoes, and he's got like, you know, tap your heels 3 times and you'll go home shoes on, you know?
2: Right, yeah.
1: And so, yeah, I saw those uniforms and I was like, Craig Sager could pull that off. I don't know. I don't think anyone else can, though. I hope I'm getting his name right. I hope that's right.
2: I know who you're talking about, but
1: yeah.
2: Let me once Google you it. Said the suits, then yeah. But
1: Yeah, that's him. That's him. All right. I thought so.
2: Is Sunday's game with the Commanders, is that considered a Colts home game or is that a Commanders home game?
1: That's a great question, man. See, that's the thing about playing in London that would really upset me. It's a home game for the Colts. Are the Colts not sitting around like, hey, we're losing revenue because that's one less home game? I would strongly opposed to playing in London or Australia or wherever if I'm listed as the home team. It's like, we'll play over there, but you better list us as the road team so we don't lose a home game.
2: Right, yeah. There's that. But as far as the income goes, I don't think they're worried about that because the NFL is making money off of any country or overseas game that they do, especially like yesterday. You saw some of the
1: Brazil
2: fans.
1: Brazil game was awesome. Yeah.
2: Yeah, it was amazing. But you saw the fans, like, right? Remember after the Javonte Williams touchdown, they showed the crowd and the guy wearing the Ravens jersey was clapping for the Cowboys. Like, they don't know what's going on.
1: Yeah.
2: The NFL is just taking their money. Like, the Colts and the money situation is going to be fine, but I see what you're saying about the home game thing.
1: Yeah. No, I mean, as a fan, you know, I would want as many home games as possible, you know? So, I don't know. I don't like them. Games at 9:30 means I got to record it, and I'll have to watch it later, which I don't like doing. I like watching it live, but it's fine. I'll get over it.
2: I bet there's a stat out there, though, that whenever teams have a home game that's overseas, and this potentially costs them a playoff spot, right, where they could have had it in their home stadium, if that's like the line, right? Like, what if it comes down to that when they could have played in Indy as opposed to overseas, and that would have made a difference? You know what I mean? Like, there's probably a stat out there for that somewhere.
1: For sure. For sure. I'm looking at our over-under sheet here. We were each supposed to have three locks. I have two locks scratched out, and I don't remember. I'm sure one of those was a mistake.
2: Like for the season?
1: Yeah, so like your three locks were Colts under 8.5 wins. How are you feeling about that right now?
2: I mean, 1 week at a time, right? I'm not ready to put them in the playoffs today, but like, let's get, as the coach would say, there's a lot of football left, Jonathan.
1: That is what he would say. Yeah. How do you feel about the Rams over 11.5 wins? You locked that one. They're 1-2.
2: I did. I think they'll turn it around. I mean, Matt Stafford throwing his, the all-time leader in pick sixes now or something crazy like that. I think he'll turn it
1: Followed
2: around.
1: Followed by Chris Collinsworth saying, you just don't see Matthew Stafford make mistakes like that very often.
2: Like 30 seconds later. Well,
1: to be fair to him, I don't think he was talking about the pick six. I think he's talking about the interception itself.
2: Right.
1: Because Hufanga is just standing there. It's a terrible throw.
2: Yeah.
1: How do you feel about the Bears over 9.5 wins? That's your other lock.
2: Man, this was pre-Caleb Williams.
1: I know, man.
2: And now
1: it's tough.
2: Now we got Case Keenum coming out there starting tonight. Yeah, I definitely.
1: Did Bajent clear? Because I know he didn't have concussion symptoms on Friday. So if he was symptom-free yesterday, he would be allowed to start. But then again, he didn't practice all week, so I don't know if they would want him to do that.
2: Before my show, I thought I saw that Case Keenum was starting tonight, but I could be mistaken.
1: Okay. I want to be ethical here. So the two locks that I don't have scratched out are Seattle over 10.5, which I feel great about. Atlanta over 6.5, which I feel even better about, honestly. I mean,
2: of course you do.
1: 7 wins? Come on now. They're getting there. I'm assuming the other one that I need is Cincinnati under 10.5. I feel like that, just kind of given the way I've talked about them this year, I should probably roll with that one. Is that cool?
2: Yeah.
1: That one's crossed out for some reason. I don't know why.
2: That's fair.
1: But okay. I just want to make sure we're on the same page here. I didn't want to be accused of cheating.
2: Looks like, yeah, Case Keenum is expected to start tonight, even though Tyson Bajent is officially cleared.
1: Okay.
2: They still are choosing Case Keenum. So.
1: Yeah, because he's practiced all week. That makes sense.
2: Yeah.
1: All right, Colts offense, man, found a way to win. Wasn't pretty, but they found a way. Daniel Jones, a large part of that. The receivers, though, I thought played really well. I thought that Shane Steichen did a really nice job of figuring out what was going to work and what wasn't. Because, look, when you're as handicapped as the Colts were, you got to figure things out. And to Coach Steichen's credit and this Colts offense's credit, they found a way to do it. We'll talk about this Colts offense outside of Daniel Jones and their role in the win in 3 minutes.
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1: Colts offense this week was a little handicapped. You know, they didn't have anyone to stretch the field. They didn't have Darius Slayton, and you could feel it. No really big shots over the top. The majority of Daniel Jones's passes were underneath. And they got Tyler Warren and Josh Downs involved ASAP. Soon as they could get them involved, they did. Tyler Warren had 9 receptions for only 55 yards, though. Here is Indianapolis Colts head coach Shane Steichen on Tyler Warren's performance.
3: I think he had a lot of catches. Obviously, the yards weren't there, but, you know, that's a defense that does a good job of not giving up the explosive plays. But hit him on some stuff early on over the middle, kind of more underneath stuff. But, you know, he was able to make some plays with it. But, again, we'll continue to develop that and keep working it.
1: Coach Steichen right there on Tyler Warren. Yeah, he didn't have any big plays, but I got what I was asking for. I just wanted him to be more involved in the offense, and he was. He was significantly more involved in the offense. He had 1 reception that went for 15 yards. Outside of that, though, it was a lot of short stuff, but that's okay. He's one of your playmakers. He should touch the football 9 times. He needs to touch the football 9 times to have an opportunity to have an impact. He only had 55 receiving yards, but 3 of his 9 receptions went for first downs. He had multiple receptions on like first and 10 that would go for 8. He had a nice day. He played a very nice role in the Colts offense, but the big gun, Josh Downs, he had a day. Another impressive day. Was really good against Kansas City. Was really good on Sunday as well against the Houston Texans. He's unguardable. That dude can get open whenever he wants to against man coverage. I mean, you know, quick as a hiccup, fast, just an absolute problem. Here is Indianapolis Colts head coach Shane Steichen on Josh Downs' performance.
3: You know, he had some explosive plays again. He keeps showing up, hit him on an end breaker. Obviously, had a big third down catch, too, on a sail route. Had some option routes we hit to him. He's got a good feel for the game. I think that rapport him and Daniel, they have on those certain routes and the body language coming in and out of breaks is huge, so they're always on the same page.
1: Shane Steichen right there on Josh Downs and the day he had. He led the Colts in receiving yards with 77. He had three plays of 18 yards or more. I talked a little bit about explosive plays last week. That's an area the Colts have kind of been lacking in. And, you know, he generated a few. He has to be the guy with Alec Pierce out. Everyone knows it. Okay, credit to Shane Steichen for finding a way to get him involved despite the Texans keying on him throughout the game. This is what good players do. You're circled at the top of their scouting report, and then you find a way to be productive anyway. That is what Josh Downs did yesterday. I was interested to see how Shane Steichen was going to try to create those chunk plays. It was all catch and run stuff with the exception of the deep over route to Laquon Treadwell. But that's probably how it's going to look going forward until Alec Pierce gets back with Darius Slayton, you know, occasionally providing some over-the-top shots as well. So Downs and Warren, I thought, were excellent for the Colts yesterday. We have to talk about Keenan Allen as well, because the first 2 weeks of the season, he wasn't very good. Didn't notice him against the Ravens, against the Chiefs. He was bad. Had a ball ripped away from him for an interception. He flat out dropped a ball as well. He was great against the Texans. He was everything you hoped he would be when you signed him. Six receptions, 63 yards, and a touchdown. Half of his receptions were big. Okay, he had, you know, a third and goal touchdown reception. He had a reception to convert a third down. And then he had the final reception on a third down to set up the Spencer Schrader field goal. Okay, like, if that's the guy you get going forward, then I think you feel pretty decent about this receiving group moving forward, especially when Alec Pierce gets back. So it was nice to see Keenan Allen look like the guy we all thought that we were getting when the Colts went out and decided to sign him. Chris, what did you think of, you know, the Colts offense just kind of as a whole yesterday?
2: Huh. Okay. Let's see.
1: Oh, okay.
2: I'll give you
1: okay.
2: that. All right. As a whole, I would say that they were consistent, right? There was still mistakes, and I was kind of worried when in the first quarter they got to Daniel and he fumbled the ball. And I was like, here we go, man.
1: Yep, that's how I felt too.
2: The start of, you know, what's going to be an ugly game. And then the fumble that Jonathan Taylor had, it was kind of like handed off. He kind of bobbled it a little bit, bounced down the field. He eventually picked it up.
1: That was like one of his better runs of the day. He went like 4 yards.
2: Right, yeah. And then the crazy interception that Daniel Jones threw, where he just kind of like looked like he just heaved it to heaven. But other than those, then ultimately, like, they just need to, like, kind of touch things up. And I wouldn't say it looked awful, but there's definitely some tightening that needs to happen. And
1: they got to clean some things up.
2: Yeah.
1: Is that what you're saying?
2: Yeah. I mean, you mentioned Tyler Warren. He had, you know, 9 receptions, but he also had, that was on 10 targets, little dink and dunk stuff there.
1: Yeah.
2: But he dropped a wide open pass.
1: He did. Yeah.
2: So you got to, I think it was a good game for them to find out where they're at and then to make some mistakes and not do those same mistakes again.
1: Yes. It was, look, in, So much of it is about context, right? Like, yes, the Texans are bad, but that defense is not bad. That defense is really, really good. And, you know, seeing the Colts just, you know, find a way. We keep saying it, but that's what they did. They just figured it out. You know, converted a lot of third downs against 7 of 15 against one of the better defenses in the NFL. So I was really impressed by them. And, you know, hopefully it continues. It's a good point on the Warren drop. It's a good point on the two fumbles and the interception. Like, if they can just clean those things up, yeah, geez, sound like Steichen over here. Then,
2: yeah, I know. I mean, what else can you say?
1: Yeah, then you feel really good about them going forward, I think. And so, and again, like, usually when you turn the football over 3 times, you don't win time of possession by 11 minutes, and they still found a way to do that. I think that's impressive. Like, I know time of possession and things are like boring topics. It's like, we got to listen to this guy talk about time of possession. Colts defense isn't good. It's going to be important for them all year to win time of possession just so that they can keep their horrific defense off the field. Okay, it's vital for them. They've got to be better. And, you know, we'll see how it looks going forward. What'd you think of Indiana's game against Northwestern? I don't think I've asked you that yet today.
2: Before that, I was going to ask if thought, while you were there, were the coaches playing for their jobs yesterday? Would we be talking about heads rolling today? I mean, you saw Carly on the sideline again yesterday. Did it look like anything uncomfortable from in person?
1: No, it looked normal. I don't think that she would fire everybody after the third game, but it would have been like the metaphorical nail in the coffin of like, sure. Yeah, like this is now going to happen at some point. You're not overcoming an 0-3 start. But I do think that, you know, I tweeted out yesterday, Spencer Schrader saved everybody's job.
2: Yeah.
1: He saved everybody's job. Maybe not in the immediacy of like after the game, they fire everybody. But I think that it just would have been an inevitable thing. And we all just would have been waiting for them to get fired for the remainder of the year. Whereas now, like you go beat Washington, you go beat Pittsburgh, you go beat the Titans, which are all three very winnable. You're 4-2. Even if you lose one of them, you're 3-3. And I don't think that you mind where you're at there with the rest of the season still out in front of you.
2: That was such a potential for so many jokes today, though. They're like, you know, if they lost, they'd be like, hey, man, I know we're going to London and we can't afford to take everybody. So you guys are going to have to lose your jobs and we'll just hire somebody when we get back. But as far as the IU game, man, that was close, bro. That was too close for comfort, but I'm glad they found a way to win. And Northwestern, I think IU helped them make them look tougher than they actually are.
1: I agree. I still don't think Northwestern's very good. The Indiana defense is still really good. I said this earlier, I think they're going to be fine. I think Josh Hoover is going to figure it out. Are they going to win a national title? I don't know. Texas is really good. Georgia's an absolute wagon right now. Oregon, I think, is going to figure it out. And, you know, Ohio State's got problems. I'm more concerned about Ohio State than I am IU right now. But you don't want to hear about that. You want to hear about this Colts defense finally stepping up, finally playing well. It only took three games and for them to play against the worst offense in the NFL. But Colts might have a defense. Chris, do you know which defense led the NFL or is leading the NFL so far this week in yards allowed?
2: It's still the Colts.
1: It's the Colts.
2: Yeah.
1: They gave up fewer yards yesterday than anybody else. It's a step in the right direction. I get it. Texans suck. But Colts defense played well. I don't think you can really say enough about them and the way that they've responded after, you know, those first two games. We'll talk about this Colts defense at 2 o'clock. But first, Chris has your sports update.
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2: Colts did break a 9-game losing streak yesterday with a win over the Texans 19-17 at Lucas Oil Stadium. They currently hold the second place in the AFC South in front of the winless Texans as well as the winless Titans. They'll get ready to play the Washington Commanders, of course, Sunday in London. That'll be a 9:30 locally time kickoff. The Indiana Fever started their playoff run yesterday with a loss in Vegas to the Aces 102-85. Asia Wilson dominated the floor with 38 points, 16 rebounds, and 4 blocks for the Aces. The Fever return home for game 2 of that best of 3 series at Gainbridge Fieldhouse tomorrow. That'll be at 6:30. And if they lose, their season will officially end. The Indiana Hoosiers, we were just talking about them, they dropped down to number 6 in the national rankings, even though they got the win on Friday over Northwestern 29-23. Lee Beebe Jr. had a massive game, 203 on the ground on 24 carries. Josh Hoover connected with Nick Marsh on a late game touchdown to seal the win. IU takes on Rutgers on Saturday night at 8 o'clock. You can find that on the Big Ten Network. That's your sports update on Indy Sports Ticket, 1430 AM, 93.9 HD2, and always on the free Indy Sports Ticket app.
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1: Hour number three of the Real Jonathan Smith Show getting underway. Before we get to the Colts defense, Chris.
2: Sir.
1: I may come back to this tomorrow. Of all the 1-2 teams, who would you rather be than the Colts, other than the Rams? Jets are 1-2. Would you rather be the Jets or the Colts?
2: Colts.
1: I was going to say, you got to think about that.
2: Yeah, man. I was like, what if? But no, yeah, Jets suck.
1: Patriots are 1-2.
2: They are.
1: Looked pretty bad. Would you rather be them or the Colts?
2: I'd still rather be the Colts.
1: I think I agree with that. Schedule, like they got to play Buffalo, and then they got to play the Raiders, and then they got to play the Jets. But then they get the Bears, and so like their schedule's tough, man. Would you rather be the Colts or the Dallas Cowboys?
2: I'd rather be the Cowboys, to be honest. They looked pretty good yesterday. They probably could have won that game.
1: That defense is just as bad as the Colts, though.
2: Yeah, but they have more explosive ability, I think.
1: Look, we critique Shane Steichen all the time, and rightfully so. But you know what he wouldn't do? Kick the ball out of the back of the end zone with 7 seconds left to give it to the opposing team on the 35 where they're one completion away from being in field goal range.
2: Good point.
1: I don't think Steichen would have done that.
2: Right. Yeah, you're right. I'm sure there would have been another equivalent of some sort of coaching mistake, though, or hiccup. You know what I'm saying?
1: Okay.
2: Like, the two would have evened each other out somehow.
1: You know why Schottenheimer made that mistake?
2: Why is that?
1: Because he wears his visor backwards.
2: Yeah.
1: Would you rather be the Colts or the Commanders? Colts.
2: Yeah, definitely, yeah. Colts.
1: Colts or Packers?
2: Colts. Yeah.
1: Yeah. Colts or anybody in the NFC South? Except for the Buccaneers. They're ineligible. They're 0-3.
2: Good Lord. Yeah.
1: They're all 1-2.
2: And Baker Mayfield going to miss 3 weeks, something like that. Yeah, I'm taking the Colts.
1: Yeah.
3: Obviously.
1: Over all of them. I don't know. Atlanta's pretty good.
2: Yeah, we know you love Atlanta.
1: Colts or Rams, it's Rams, obviously.
2: Right.
1: And then Colts or Cardinals.
2: Man, they put up a fight yesterday against San Francisco, though.
1: But yeah, I would still take 36, right?
2: Yeah.
1: Yeah.
2: I think it was 36-31. I'd still take the Colts.
1: That's kind of how I feel about it. Who's got it better than us? The Rams and everybody that has a better record than 1-2. All right, let's get to this Colts defense. Can't say enough about them. First 2 weeks, awful. Ravens pieced them up. Chiefs pieced them up. We knew coming into this year, this Colts defense was going to struggle. But I chalked a decent amount of their struggles up to the fact that they played Lamar Jackson and Derrick Henry, followed by Patrick Mahomes and Kenneth Walker. Those are two teams that are going to score a lot of points every game that they play. And for example, the Baltimore Ravens scored 34 points yesterday. Not a surprise at all if you've seen that team play. And you have, because they played the Colts. Okay, the Chiefs scored 31 against Denver. They won 24-10 yesterday. So you could very easily chalk up some of the Colts' defensive struggles just to who they were playing against. Okay, and going into this game against Houston, because of who they played in the first two games, I said that the Colts were going to learn a lot about their defense in this game. And we did. We learned they're not going to be the worst defense in the history of the NFL, more than likely. If they had been incapable of stopping the Houston Texans, it would have been time to fire everybody. But they played well. They played so much better. Here is Indianapolis Colts head coach Shane Steichen on why their defense was so much better yesterday.
4: I think our guys communicated very well. You know, I think they're all on the same page. We did a really good job of tackling. Third downs were good. So, you know, the run game was really good. We did a hell of a job stopping the run. Everyone, you know, tackled, fit their gaps, and we got to continue to do that.
1: They did tackle well. Way easier to tackle David Montgomery and Woody Marks than it is Kenneth Walker or Derrick Henry. But that's really where it started for them. They didn't allow this terrible Texans rushing attack to run the football. They only allowed 70 rushing yards and 3.3 yards per carry. You love to see that. Secondary played their best game of the year. C.J. Stroud only threw for 167 yards. He got sacked three times by Buckner and Adetomiwa Adebowore. Can't wait to have Zach Hicks on Wednesday at 1 o'clock. You know he's going to talk a lot about Adetomiwa Adebowore because he was really good. Now, that's not anything to celebrate because that is what is supposed to happen. When you play one of the worst offensive lines in the NFL, that is what is supposed to happen when the Texans are down their top three receivers. Next week, they're going to play the Commanders, who have one of the worst offensive lines in the NFL, and they have a backup quarterback. We should see something pretty similar to what we saw today. Ah, well, Jonathan, the Commanders hung 33 points up on Seattle. Can we really expect the same? Yes, you can. You can. Okay, occasionally you're going to have NFL teams that perform above their level because those guys are getting paid too, and that's just what it was for Washington yesterday. I think in London, neutral site, even the London games are weird. I think we should see another good performance from this Colts defense just because of the quality of opponent that they have. Player by player, I thought Justin Wally played really well. That's the best game he's played. Mooney Ward was everywhere defensively. He led the Colts in tackles. Sauce Gardner played well. He got flagged for a couple ticky-tack pass interferences, but I thought he played well. They were much better at keeping everything in front of them. They didn't give up a chunk play until there were 11 minutes left in the fourth quarter when C.J. Stroud hit Xavier Hutchinson for 28 yards. The Colts only gave up two 20-yard plays on the day. Huge improvement from where they were those first 2 weeks where big plays, especially on third and long, really ruined things for them against both Baltimore and especially against Kansas City. There were multiple times where they had them down to like third and 11 and they'd give up like a 30-yard play. And they didn't allow that this week. That is a testament to the improvement. I think part of that is communication was better at all three levels. It was a very complete performance from this Colts defense. Even, you know, they even had Jalen Tuimoloau making some plays. He had like a nasty tackle for loss, and then he jumped off sides on the next play. But hey, that's fine. you didn't notice the linebackers, which I don't mind. That's fine. They flew under the radar. I don't mind that, considering they popped up on the radar quite a bit in those first two games, especially on the bad play radar. So it was a much better performance from the defense. Hate that we didn't see C.J. Allen, or I don't know. Those numbers, you can't really read them. It didn't look like we saw C.J. Allen. But hopefully we see him on the field here soon at some point, because I do think he'll make that defense better when he does finally get to play. Much better performance from the defense, and hopefully it continues, because it, you know, as good as this Colts offense is, going to be tough to score points without Alec Pierce out there on the field. So very complete game from them. Special teams, I thought, also played their best game of the year. Spencer Schrader out here saving every Colts front office and coaching staff member's job for another week. Did it in spite of hurting his groin in warmups. You know, Chris, sometimes you hurt your groin, you just got to power through.
2: Man, that's what a real trooper does, just power through a groin injury.
1: You know, man, sometimes you get nut tapped, and you just got to work through it.
2: I mean, you have to.
1: You do. It's important. Dude,
2: it's not comfortable.
1: I saw this video the other day. It was awesome. So this kid in like high school doing this, you know, the stupid influencer thing.
2: Yeah.
1: He's doing pranks in Walmart. And he's walking around, and he's got mistletoe, and he's walking up to grown men holding it over them. And so he does it to this one guy. This one guy's like, what are you doing? You know, he backs away, and the guy's like, ah, mistletoe. And then he goes, do you want a kiss? And the guy's like, yeah, sure, come here. And then when he leans in, he nut-tapped him, and he ran away. And I was like, I love that guy. That's what should be done to these annoying people who film stuff like that in public.
2: Yeah, for sure. Yeah.
1: That's funny. Oh, man, dude, it was so funny. It was so funny. I was going to tell another story from over the weekend that was awesome, and I completely forgot what it was.
2: You had a busy weekend.
1: Really busy weekend. I had to shut down some Big Ten propaganda in the car on the way back from the Notre Dame and Purdue game. You know, I was being myself, and it's on me because I like to talk. I was like, look, you know, I was making fun of Indiana's non-conference schedule. I was making fun of Notre Dame's schedule. You know, is Purdue the third best team on Notre Dame's schedule? They could be. And one of my buddies in the car graduated from Indiana. So naturally, he's a Notre Dame fan, because all Notre Dame fans are people that graduated from Indiana that wanted to root for a good football team. So,
2: wow.
1: Yeah. So,
2: okay.
1: So I say all this in the car, and he looks at me and goes, well, Jonathan, that's what all the top-tier SEC teams do as well. To which I had just had to very respond, that's actually not true, because it is a scheduling requirement for them to play a Power 4 team in their non-conference, you know? And, so, you know, had to shut that down. That was fun. Honestly, dude, like, I'm not even upset that Purdue got blown out. It was kind of nice, because when you go to those games that are blowouts, you can just kind of hang out with people and talk.
2: Sure.
1: Yeah. You know?
2: Yeah.
1: And that part of it is nice.
2: Sure. That makes sense.
1: So,
2: It looked like a big margin, right? It was like something crazy, like 30-something to 3 or something wild.
1: Yeah, it was like 45-3. Absolute blowout. Not even close. Purdue never had a chance.
2: How was the parking situation for you yesterday to get into the game?
1: The Colts game?
2: Yeah.
1: I did what I always do. I parked in my hidden lot for free, and I walked a mile. There's gonna be a Sunday where it's pouring down rain, and you know what I'm gonna do? I'm gonna park in that same lot, and I'm gonna walk a mile in the rain, cause I'm cheap.
2: That's fair,
1: and I say that proudly.
2: Hey, I'd rather get wet than spend $30 or whatever on parking.
1: $50 to park by the stadium.
2: Yeah, that's ridiculous.
1: It's like, nah. You know what would be great? The Colts just wanted to give me a parking pass. That would be great. You should give me a parking pass.
2: Sure. I have a
1: awesome.
2: I have a question for you, man, because I didn't get an answer in my show, and maybe it's because nobody knew, but like during the Jags game yesterday, they were up 28-6 on the Patriots, and there's 9 minutes left, and Trevor Lawrence runs the ball and downs it at the 1. with 9 minutes left. Yeah, can you explain this for me?
1: I don't know, man. That's a great question.
2: I can't make sense of it. I'm like, I understand if you don't want to run up the score. It's 28-6, but there's still nine minutes left. Like, I don't,
1: yeah, it's like
2: what's happening right now.
1: You know, you don't want to run up the score. You know, sometimes like you go down so that time runs out. And I didn't watch that game live yesterday. I watched it this morning. And yeah, because like I saw the clip of him taking the knee. I was like, he's just, you know, there's probably like a minute left or whatever. And
2: yeah, that makes sense.
1: They're just going to knee it out. Nah, bro, 9 minutes left.
2: What are we doing?
1: We're taking a knee.
2: I didn't have an answer, so I wanted to ask you if there was like a professional analyst.
1: Do you know who scored the touchdown after? Was it Rodriguez or Tootin?
2: I think it was Rodriguez because I knew he had one and I sat him on my bench.
1: Does Trevor Lawrence have Rodriguez on his fantasy team?
2: Oh, maybe.
1: That'd be diabolical.
2: I mean, that's the only...
1: He's taking knees at the one so his fantasy guys can score. That's a conflict of interest. I don't think that should be allowed.
2: But it's possible.
1: You know, like referees should not be allowed to play fantasy football.
2: Yeah.
1: NFL players. I know Austin Eckler does. That's different because he's an offensive player. But like if you play corner... And you're the Patriots, or no, you're the Jags yesterday. And for some reason you have Romeo Doubs on your fantasy team and you're up 35-6. You can line up like, hey, you know, if I slip and give up a touchdown here, that's like a lot of points for my fantasy team. This game's already in the bag. I mean, you know, I'm just saying it opens doors for opportunities like that.
2: Yeah. I feel like if players played fantasy football, they would talk to each other a whole lot more about it during the game. You know what I mean? Like if they line up across from them, like, hey, I have you on my team. If I slide you a couple $100, can you like take a fall for me or something?
1: Who would you rather have at quarterback right now? Because this is a real debate. Would you rather have CJ Stroud or Justin Herbert?
2: Man, that's a good question. CJ Stroud if his wide receivers are healthy.
1: I would rather have Stroud as well, I think.
2: Yeah.
1: Because to your point, receivers are banged up. Another good point. Justin Herbert's never won a playoff game, and he's been horrible in all of them. CJ Stroud hasn't been good in his playoff games, but he's won three.
2: Right, yeah. I'm with you on that. I don't know what Justin Herbert would look like under another squad, but to this point, yeah, I'd probably take CJ Stroud first.
1: Yeah, and it's like, you know, the Herbert stuff last year is so interesting. We're off topic. We'll get back to the Colts here in a second. You know, everyone's last year is like, Justin Herbert drug his team to the playoffs despite missing his two starting offensive tackles and all these things. Yeah, that's not what happened. Chargers had the number one scoring defense in the NFL last year. It is near impossible to not make the playoffs with the number one scoring defense in the NFL.
2: Sure.
1: And like when you go back through it, you know, like Bills were the one seed the one year that they had the number one defense in the NFL. The Ravens went 15-2 the year they had the number one scoring defense in the NFL. And so on. Like if you have the best scoring defense in the NFL, you are making the playoffs. Yeah. Simple as that.
2: Right.
1: So anyway, Colts do not have the number one scoring defense in the NFL. I'm intrigued to see where their defense ranks after this week just because of how well they played against the Texans. It'll look even better in a couple of weeks after they play the Titans, who somehow, some way, might have a worse offense than the Texans do. I mean, seriously, like the Giants stuff, they lost 12-7. 12-7. Like that's crazy.
2: Yeah, on that last drive, Cam Ward threw a pick in the end zone, and they could have beaten the Giants, but, dude, they're...
1: What's more embarrassing, not scoring a touchdown or losing to a team that didn't score a touchdown?
2: Ooh.
1: The Titans lost to a team that didn't score a touchdown yesterday.
2: Well, I mean, the Colts have been in this situation before, too. They've won a few games where it was... only field goals.
1: Yeah, Broncos, Colts, Thursday Night Football a couple years ago. They won like 9-6.
2: Yeah.
1: It went to overtime. It's the Matt Ryan year.
2: Man, I don't know. It's real bad in Tennessee. But Tony Pollard has been around for a long time, and he led like everybody in yards. He had like
1: did he really
2: or whatever? I think he had like 70 something. He had a decent game. Tony Pollard is out here throwing up numbers for trash teams.
1: Jeez,
2: but I don't know.
1: Free Tony Pollard.
2: Yeah, free Tony Pollard. Yeah,
1: yeah. All right, Colts big win yesterday. Must win game. Cannot wait to see if they can keep it rolling, because you know this team's not great, but this team's they're like a lot of other teams. If the Colts won 10 games, I don't think that would be surprising. But also, if they won 6 games, I don't think that'd be very surprising either. Okay, they're grouped in with a lot of teams in that category, and when you are, you have to do what the Colts did yesterday, and that is find a way to win. Right? It's been their slogan all offseason. Slogan finally stuck, I guess. They found a way.

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11: Chris thinks I look like Mike McDonald, head coach of the Seattle Seahawks. You know, they did that Jonathan got married because he likes to talk thing. I'll ask Amelia when I see her. But hey, do you think I look like Mike McDonald?
12: If you put a hat on and to do like a side by side, because like whenever they cut to him yesterday, I was like, damn, that looks like Jonathan on the sideline.
11: You know, Amelia's favorite thing, not favorite thing, whenever we watch college football and Oregon's on, do you know who Dan Lanning is?
12: Not super familiar, but I've heard the name.
11: Pull up a photo of Dan Lanning before I say this, and I would like your thoughts on this.
12: Got it. All right.
11: Let me know when it's up. I'll sing until then.
12: Do it.
11: I'm just kidding. I'm not going to do that. That would be embarrassing for me. So, that's funny. You think I look like Mike McDonald. That's awesome. See him?
12: Yep. Yeah.
11: Who does he look like?
12: Who does he look like?
11: Singer. Won some Grammys.
12: Alex Warren?
11: Michael Bublé.
12: Oh, yeah, I guess.
11: That's what she says. She's like, oh, it's you know, she loves Michael Bublé. She's like, oh, it's Michael Bublé.
12: I can kind of see. He kind of looks like the singer from Imagine Dragons, too.
11: Okay.
12: Imagine Dragons.
11: That's right. Yep, yep.
12: Sorry.
11: Dude, that's... But yeah. Yeah. I remember the first time I ever got somebody with that. I was like, you guys know that song Thunder?
12: Yeah.
11: Bro, I was just... And they were like, Jonathan, it was my family. They're like, we have no idea what you're talking about. I'm like, yeah, they sing that song, you know? And I'm like singing it and stuff, and I'm trying to get my older brother to look up who sings it, and so I can do it to him. And then my sister goes, "Fine, Jonathan, I'll just look it up." And I'm like, "No, Grace, you don't, no."

0: No.
1: Oh, no.
0: I don't want to do it to you.
1: No.
0: And she didn't listen. She said, Imagine Dragons. And I said, Imagine dragging these balls across your face. And my dad spat out his drink and cried with laughter.
1: That's awesome.
0: Oh, yeah. I feel bad about it now. But in the moment, I felt pretty cool. I won't lie.
1: I bet you said it with authority, too. You're just like, here it is. Here's the punchline.
0: Oh, yeah.
1: All right.
0: Anyway. Thank you. Appreciate it. Colts beat the Texans yesterday. I don't care what it looked like. A win is a win. And as long as you win, I do not care how you get it. Unless you cheat, obviously. Everyone's going to say the Colts didn't play well. Everyone's going to say they're not very good. I'm not saying you're wrong. But, you know, let's just be happy for at least a Monday. We can rip them apart tomorrow. But, yeah, let's just be happy today. You were upset the last 2 weeks when they lost. Okay, so let's be happy. You were upset when they lost last week to Kansas City, even though they played well in that game. So let's be happy that they won, no matter what it looked like. Here is Indianapolis Colts head coach Shane Steichen talking about the win over the Texans.
2: I thought our defense did a phenomenal job, giving up 223 yards total offense to them. I think we had 5 3-and-outs. Buck had a sack. Tommy had a sack. A lot of resilience and toughness, and just found a way there at the end to win it. You know, obviously we know Houston's a tough opponent. We knew it was going to be a battle, but found a way to win it there.
0: Knew it was going to be a battle, but we found a way to win it there. That's good. That's where this Colts team has to get to. You have to be able to respond when things don't go your way, and that is what they did. That is why I thought that the Colts win yesterday was impressive. Because that's not a game they normally win. Their best receiver didn't play. His replacement didn't play either. You're throwing the ball to Laquon Treadwell, who's spent most of his time on the practice squad the last 3 years. They turned the football over 3 times. They blew a 2-score lead in the fourth quarter. They're up 9. All of a sudden, you're down 1, and you have the football. They couldn't run it with Jonathan Taylor the way they normally do. And in spite of all that, they found a way to leave Lucas Oil Stadium with a much-needed win to avoid an 0-3 start. Texans, they can overcome an 0-3 start. They did it last year. Colts, not happening. Absolutely not. Okay, this is what we have been asking for from the Colts. This is what they've been asking of themselves. Find a way. It's the mantra all offseason. When you go through the history of wins under Shane Steichen, the vast majority of them are normally pretty. Colts score 24 points or more, and they run for all these yards, and they hit a couple of deep shots to Alec Pierce, and they win 27-23. Okay, ugly games were usually losses for the Colts last year. Colts went 0-4 in games last year where neither team scored more than 23 points. So every game that was like 19-6, like they lost 18-16 to Seattle last year, lost a game to the Chiefs 23-20 in overtime. They lost one to the 49ers, I believe it was, late in the year. That was close, like 23-19. We got a 23-19. Sorry, do you know what that's from? Do you know that reference?
1: No.
0: Have you seen Monsters, Inc.?
1: Maybe a long time ago when girls were little.
0: This big monster gets a sock on its back. And they're like, we got a 23-19. And they attack him and shave him.
1: You're right.
0: And they lost that game 23-19. Games under 23 points where neither team surpasses 23 points. Colts don't win because those games are ugly and they're defensive. And you got to scratch and you got to claw and you got to find a way. Colts sucked at finding a way last year. If they'd found a way in 2 of those games, they would have made the playoffs. And the urgency wouldn't have been the highest that it's ever been, apparently. Okay, the Colts scored 24 points or more, and they run for all these yards and a lot of their wins. Okay, and that is not what happened yesterday. Last year, they won pretty. Had to, right? Had to score 27 points or more. And it's fun when they do that. It's more entertaining when they do that. But every game isn't going to go that way. You have to be capable of winning ugly sometimes. Okay, the Patriots after the Super Bowl by winning ugly last year. They played in low-scoring brawls of games. And Drake May would make a couple of throws. They'd find a way to get a big stop. And then they would roll out of town with a win. That is what they did. It's like the Patriots played a soft schedule. They got to the Super Bowl. So they obviously beat a couple of good teams in there. Okay? The Colts, under Shane Steichen in this regime, don't normally win ugly, but they found a way to do it yesterday. Special teams played their best game of the season. Spencer Schrader nails, hits four field goals. I've got him on my fantasy team. Scored me 17 points, but it's all for naught. It's okay, though. He hits four field goals. The kickoff and punt coverages didn't commit a single penalty. The kickoff and punt return teams didn't commit a single penalty. Anthony Gould had a couple of nice returns. Their defense played their best game of the year. Gave up the fewest amount of yards of anybody that's played this week. Eagles may top them tonight because the Bears are running Case Keenum out there. But they played excellent. Only gave up 17 points. You're going to win a lot of games if you only give up 17 points. Even when you are playing against one of the better defenses in the NFL, like Houston currently has. The biggest thing, though, and one of the more impressive things about yesterday's win, was the way that the defense was able to snatch momentum back or not allow things to get out of hand after turnovers. Okay, first Daniel Jones fumble. Like, he fumbles it in Texans territory. And they get to, you know, fourth and one or fourth and two, whatever it was, and they decide to go for it. And the Colts stand strong, and they get a stop. Huge. After the Daniel Jones interception, they forced a three and out. Those turnovers very easily could have been turning points in the game. But the Colts held strong. The Colts found a way to win the games. Offensively, they couldn't run the football at all. Jonathan Taylor had 68 rushing yards and only 3 yards per carry. That's what the offense is built around. But they found a way to move the football. Daniel Jones, outside of three turnovers, I thought played well. Hard to say that about a guy who turned it over three times, but the Colts would have gotten shut out if it wasn't for Daniel Jones. I mean, they couldn't run the football at all. And he's out there without his best receiver. And he's figuring out ways to move them down the field. As painful as it was to watch, they figured out a way to do it. He was under duress the entire game, still found a way to complete 67% of his passes. He did it without his best receiver. And when the Colts needed a big play at the end of the game, he found Laquon Treadwell, again, over the middle to put them into field goal range for the game-winning kick. Then on 3rd and 5, after the Colts ran the ball for -2 yards, when they were already in field goal range, he steps up and he hits Keenan Allen to put him down at the 35 to set up the game-winning field goal for Spencer Schrader. It was an impressive win from the Colts, they played great and everything went according to plan kind of way. And, you know, Shane Steichen was really dialing it up today. No, it was an impressive win from they responded to adversity and they scratched and they clawed and they showed a little bit of fight. That is why the win to me is impressive. Because when it comes to the Colts, when it comes to them, that is just not something that you normally see them do. Normally, things get tough and they find a way to lose. And when the Texans took the lead yesterday, I'm sitting up in the press box trying not to go crazy because they sat me by a couple people who talked the entire game. It was really annoying. I'm sitting up there trying not to go crazy, one, because those people won't stop talking, but secondly, because it's like, man, like I've seen this so many times in the last 5 years where the Colts collapse late, 2-possession lead in the fourth quarter, Colts collapse late, and then there's no response and they lose. And that is not what happened yesterday, which is a big deal for them going forward. We'll see if they can continue to find ways to win some of these uglier games. And, you know, we'll see if they can maybe sneak into the playoffs. Doesn't feel like they're going to be in like a emphatic playoff team, but maybe they sneak in, they're the seventh seed, and we see them get beat by 30 when they play the Bills in the first round. It's kind of where it feels like this could be headed.
1: Should we be afraid at all of Marcus Mariota?
0: He played really well yesterday. He is an older player. He's a guy who he's been around a long time.
1: Yeah, he has.
0: Over a decade in the league. I think he's been around for like 11 years. He pieced up that Seattle defense. Three touchdown passes. But I think the big thing and the real reason why Washington won that game is because Sam Darnold threw two picks. When you turn it over twice, I mean, it's really tough to win. Like, they had, let me look here.
1: He also had four touchdowns, though.
0: He did. Yards per play is a big number. It kind of speaks to how explosive you are. Washington only averaged 4 yards per play. They didn't really run the ball very well. Ja'Cory Kroski-Merritt, what a name, averaged 1.9 yards per carry for Washington. He had more carries than anybody else. Marcus Mariota averaged 5.9 yards per attempt. And so I think they benefited more just from the turnovers than anything else. It's not like their offense was, you know, moving the football up and down the field. Like, they only had like 250 yards of total offense. So, no, he doesn't really scare me that much.
1: Fair enough.
0: Does he scare you?
1: No, I think he, every once in a while you'll see those, I guess, still a veteran. Like we said, he's been around for a long time. Every once in a while, you'll see those players have a really good game and then not do anything for the rest of the season. They are trying to fix the running portion of their backfield. They just brought back Austin Eckler, and they may not see Jaden Daniels for a while, right? I don't know. So ultimately, no, but they look good enough to get by. It's kind of like when we had Gardner Minshew for a while. That's what I would compare the Commanders to right now.
0: Yeah, that's fair. I don't think that's a bad comp. It's a good cop. Nice. It just feels like a lot of things have to go right for them to win games. And that's just a hard thing to kind of depend on every year, you know, like, or every week, you know, like, are the Colts going to turn it over twice? They might. They've turned it over at least once in every game that they've played. I guess that's possible, but I don't think Washington's very good. I don't think their defense is very good either. They can't really run the football. Mariota's experienced, but that's what you say about guys that aren't very good, you know?
1: Yeah, I mean, we might see a good player, too, from, bless you, Terry McLaurin, but outside of that, none of the Commanders are really scaring me on Sunday.
0: Stephon Diggs?
1: Oh, yeah.
0: Treylon Burks?
1: Okay. Well,
0: Treylon Burks. I'm just being funny.
1: Yeah. You take away one of those people because of Sauce Gardner. Hopefully we're not hearing his name all on Sunday morning because he's missing plays. But hopefully, I think it was a pretty good matchup, whoever they pair him up with. But, yeah. I don't know, man. One week at a time for the Colts, I think, will be okay in the long run. But I'm not ready to talk about them making the playoffs or anything like that yet.
0: Yeah, we need to see more. Absolutely, yeah. Playoff talk right now, it's certainly too early for that, but I just think that that's their ceiling. It's like, yeah, 10-7, grab the 7th seed, get crushed in round one.
1: A lot of football left to play, Jonathan.
0: That's right. Got a lot of football left to play. Still got time to clean things up. We'll see.
1: You know what I've noticed a lot of recently? Like, maybe I spend too much time on social media, but there are a lot of fans fighting each other in the stands. Have you seen that? Like, there was a fight yesterday at the Saints and Raiders game, and there's like, man, can we just go and enjoy a game together? Why are we fighting each other in the stands, dude? We pay way too much money to go to these games to get kicked out for, you know, somebody who's, you know what I'm saying? Like, have you seen any of this? There's a lot of fights breaking out around the league.
0: Yeah, I think that's pretty normal, though. I don't think anything like abnormal has happened yet. Cause I mean, look, it's crazy, rowdy, drunk people. I don't know. Yeah. I don't think it's that out of the ordinary. I haven't seen any of the fights, so
1: I didn't say they were great fights, but okay. They are fighting.
0: Okay.
1: They are definitely fighting. Some punches being thrown and not landing, and it's actually kind of humorous, but Yeah, I just didn't know if there's some type of outbreak at these stadiums where people seem to need to fight all the time.
0: Yeah, it's, I don't know. Well, I don't know. I mean, I think it's just kind of the nature of football. You get riled up people and then they go back and forth. But I don't know. I didn't see any fights at the Colts game, and the Colts won. So
1: that's good.
0: We're all good there. This Colts defense, significantly better yesterday than it has been to open the season. I thought Daniel Jones played his best game of the year, as strange as that sounds, with the three turnovers. I'll tell you why in 3 minutes.
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0: Chris, do you think I'm crazy when I say that Daniel Jones played what I think is his most impressive game of his tenure in Indianapolis yesterday?
1: Man, that's a good question. I mean, I don't think you're like absolutely ridiculous, but I would have to look at some of the other games to be able to judge that. You know what I'm saying?
0: Yeah, like I mean, in terms of you know, statistically, it's not, because when you go through it, like, you know, there's games where he's thrown for 300 yards and he's thrown for you know, more than one touchdown. But I just think in terms of, like, being a problem solver, right? Because that's, you know, that's something that I talk about a lot. But, like, that's what quarterbacks are. Like, they are there to solve problems when your offensive line can't block. They're supposed to solve the problems when your receivers can't get open. They're supposed to solve the problems when you can't run the football. And I just didn't, and I still feel this way. I want to see more from Daniel Jones before I completely shift my opinion. But I just didn't think he was a really good problem solver. Like, going back to last year, kind of felt like everything had to be perfect for him, you know? He's like a toddler. You know, you got to, like, lay out his clothes so that he actually gets dressed. You got to, you know, tell him a few times exactly what he needs to do so that he does it. Is this a good analogy? I don't know.
1: I'm totally fine. Okay. Yeah.
0: And so, and, like, you kind of have to, like, lead him to water to get him to drink, right? And he will, right? Like, there are some quarterbacks, like J.J. McCarthy. Sorry, Chris. You lead him to water, and then they don't drink, right?
1: Yeah.
0: And so, credit to him for doing his part of it, but, like, occasionally, the cowboy on the back of the horse passes out, and the horse has to find water by itself. And yesterday is the first time I think we saw Daniel Jones do that.
1: There was definitely a difference. I'm not ready to say it was his best outing as a Colt player or how he looked compared to the beginning of last season before he went down, but there was a difference. There was a very big difference, like, compared to the first couple weeks, because that difference of coming out and overcoming what the mistakes were to start, like, instead of, like, kind of folding, he, like, went the other way. And, yeah, occasionally we've seen the toughness. We've seen him, you know, with the bloody mouth and stuff like that sometimes. He's got toughness in there somewhere.
0: He does, yeah.
1: But as far as consistency and overcoming, we saw that more yesterday than we have in a while from him.
0: Yeah, and I think that's, like, that, again, that is where you evaluate quarterbacks, in my opinion. Like, that's the thing that I really liked about Mendoza last year at Indiana. Like, you saw him with some adversity, right? You saw him in the Ohio State game get rocked and then stand back up and go make a play. You saw him throw the pick six against Oregon and then respond with a touchdown drive of his own, right?
1: Yeah.
0: And those are the games, those are the moments where you really evaluate, all right, like who's a special quarterback and who's just a really good one? Like, for example, I think we're learning right now about Justin Herbert that he's just, like, a really good quarterback. You know, he's probably not the elite guy that he was, that everybody thought he was going to be early on in his career, because I want to say he was thrown to Keenan Allen and Mike Williams early years, like 2020, when he was a rookie. I think that's right. I want to double check that.
1: Yeah. The weapons you have will say a lot about your own status, too. I mean, because the better the receiver, the better your stats will look, obviously.
0: Yeah, he had Keenan Allen, Austin Ekeler, Mike Williams, and Hunter Henry his rookie year. Like that is an excellent group of weapons. Year two, it's Keenan Allen, Mike Williams, Austin Ekeler. Those are kind of the three big guys. Josh Palmer was a really popular, kind of trendy receiver then as well. Third year in the league where he put up big numbers, it's Austin Ekeler, Mike Williams, and Josh Palmer, and Keenan Allen. And then, you know, now that those guys have left and he doesn't have these great receivers, all of a sudden he looks more ordinary than he did beforehand. And, you know, I think kind of proves my point of, like, when things are good around you, pretty easy to look like a star.
1: Right, yeah, I agree.
0: And, you know, that's one of the interesting things about the Seahawks, because I think Sam Darnold, I think he's better than Daniel Jones, but I just don't know how much of a problem solver he is. Like, if Jaxon Smith-Njigba gets hurt, what does their offense look like going forward? You know?
1: Yeah, I think to steal one of your, like, analogy things or whatever, I think it's you sit in an autonomous car, right, that kind of drives for you, kind of like a situation that Sam Darnold's in, whereas Daniel Jones is driving an automatic. And then we see Justin Herbert in a situation, or C.J. Stroud even, driving a car that's a stick. It requires more work. And the more work you got to do,
0: the harder it is to get to your destination.
1: Exactly. Yeah. So that's, I guess, what I would say. And Daniel Jones, he took a pretty big hit yesterday, too. But he got back up. And even post-game, the sideline interview immediately after the game, he sounded fired up. And you know him, a big person, whenever it comes to interviews and talking to anybody. The tone of his voice was much different than, I think we're confident. No, yeah. I think we'll be, you know what I'm saying? Put some fire in your voice.
0: Did it make
1: boy?
0: You feel good that Daniel Jones laughed during his press conference
1: yes.
0: yesterday?
1: He's a little bit more comfortable. We're actually seeing the confidence that he's talking about, and we're not just hearing about it. There's a big difference where you can say a bunch of things, but we don't see it.
0: If there had been odds out before the season started for like things that happened to the Colts this year, where would Laquon Treadwell, having probably the two biggest receptions of the Colts season, what would the odds on that have been? Plus 10,000?
1: Yeah.
0: Like,
1: pretty wild.
0: Golly.
1: Yeah, I saw him in a...
0: Credit
1: in a,
0: to him, though.
1: Right, yeah, right, absolutely.
0: For being ready, yeah.
1: I saw him in a post game. They asked him about that big catch, and he was like, yeah, I learned my lesson last week in Kansas City. I'm just going to stay down this time.
0: Like, that's a great answer.
1: Good
0: that's
1: idea.
0: That's a great answer.
1: Yeah.
0: But seriously, like, but that's what you have to have. And to go back to my point earlier, that is something the Colts haven't had. They haven't had guys who, you know, whether you'd heard of them previously or not, like that you didn't have guys who would make those plays. You know, whereas this year, look, it's one game. As Coach Steichen would say, there's a lot of football left to be played. And there's going to be opportunities for guys to, you know, change our mind on this. But, like, seeing Treadwell make a couple of big plays, I think potentially points towards the Colts maybe figuring it out a little bit. I don't think that they have figured it out. But we'll kind of see where things go going forward. But I don't know. I think you have to feel – I feel better about this Colts team after the win yesterday, as ugly as it was. And it's not just because they won. It's just – I think it's more so because of how they won that I feel a little bit better about them. How do you feel about them now that they finally won a game?
1: I feel better about them now than I did last Monday because, you know, we came in Monday and all the reaction after that Kansas City game, oh, man, they looked so much better. They should have won, but they were so close. I didn't think – I mean, yeah, they looked a little better, but yesterday is what I would have liked to see them do in Kansas City. They looked 10 times better than Kansas City yesterday. Even though it was ugly for the Colts at this point of what we saw, they looked way better yesterday.
0: They did. Hopefully it continues. Like that is going to sound dumb. That performance is repeatable. Like it is, and you're going to have opportunities.
1: Yeah. Now it's time to find a consistency in it.
0: Yeah, like now look, let's get back to looking like normal. Go beat the Commanders by 3 touchdowns to next week. Let's feel good, or let's feel better about this team going forward. And so we'll see, man. I'm intrigued to see kind of where they go from here. Because, like, they finally have real momentum. You know, because, like, you can do the whole, like, yeah, glass half full, we didn't win, but we played well, moral victory thing.
1: Right, yeah.
0: It's just, it's not the same as having real momentum, having actually won a tough, close game, especially when you've lost 5 in a row to that Houston Texans team. So, big win for them. Big show today. Great show today. Big show tomorrow as well. Jake Arthur going to join us at 1 o'clock to talk more Colts. We'll wrap the show up as we always do. Chris, what did we learn today on The Real Jonathan Smith Show?
2: All right, class. What did we learn today?
1: Yay! I think Laquon Treadwell is going to get one of those game-winning touchdowns one of these weeks.
0: He might. With where it's going.
1: Nobody's really keeping an eye on him, man. He's psyching teams out. But nonetheless, this has been the I'd rather be sticky than have J.J. McCarthy as my quarterback edition of The Real Jonathan Smith Show. Today we learned that yesterday Jonathan got to talk to Spencer Schrader about his groin and how that really feels. he's proud of that. We learned that just because the Raiders beat the Saints, Dolphins, and Chargers doesn't mean they're a playoff team, but Jonathan thinks so. That's all right.
0: Hey, man, they've won 2 games on the road already. One of them a divisional road game. That's a big deal.
1: Okay, buddy. I'm just kidding. Lions have scored exactly 31 points in each of their first 3 games of the season. I'm not sure if you caught that, but if you look at their final score, it's 31 points a game.
0: Jeez.
1: We also learned that Trevor Lawrence took a knee at the 1 instead of scoring again on the Patriots with 9 minutes left because fantasy purposes.
0: All right.
1: We learned that we all love the alternate Colts helmets from yesterday, but everyone agrees that we need to burn the uniforms.
0: Yep. Agreed.
1: And We also learned that Jonathan looks like the head coach of the Seahawks, Mike McDonald. Not the same as Michael McDonald, the goat singer from the Doobie Brothers. Do you know who Michael McDonald is? Not Mike McDonald.
0: I do not know.
1: He sounds like that. You know what I'm talking about? Okay.
0: I do not know. Okay.
1: Well, that's what we learned today on The Real Jonathan Smith Show. Yay. Right, happy Monday.
0: Learning a lot of stuff on The Real Jonathan Smith Show. That's always a good thing. Hopefully you learned something. Hopefully you had a good time listening to the show. We were back tomorrow, noon to 3. Again, Jake Arthur joining us at 1. Chris gets it started at 11. We got Top 10 Tuesday tomorrow. Blame Pie. You haven't heard the Blame Pie sounder yet, have you?
1: I don't think so. I was out that day, or Jack was covering.
0: That's right. You were sick. Yeah. It was elite. It was exquisite.
1: Do you have pie music?
0: Yeah. We do.
1: Let's go.
0: We do. It'll be great. It'll be great. So tomorrow, noon to 3, Chris gets it started at 11. We will talk to you tomorrow. See ya.
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1: Well, my concern level is very high for this football team. I just want to coach and improve. You know, so I think that's the biggest thing is when you come off a game like that, that you just want to get back and work. And there's nothing you can do about it. But we have to take care of the football. You know, I mean, we can't force things. You know, we can't do things in all three phases that, you know, end up, you know, getting you beat. So certainly we have to, you know, fix a lot of things.
2: That's a damning quote. Welcome on back. BetMGM tonight. Westwood One Sports. He's Brett Evans. I'm Pat Boyle. Phone number to join the show. You can call 310-840-4910. You can also text 310-840-4910. By the way, Monday Night Football kicks off in less than 2 hours in Chicago. We'll be talking to Clay Harbor to get his thoughts, as well as breaking down the game and giving you our plays in less than 1 hour from now. So make sure to stay tuned throughout the game, as we will have instant reactions to everything that happens tonight right here on BetMGM tonight. All right, you heard from Patriots head coach Mike Vrabel after they got their asses handed to them by the Jaguars down in Duval yesterday, 35-6, nice. The final score. The Patriots get blown out, and Brad, the Drake May fall off continues. Not one, but two, but three turnovers, including just maybe worse than the butt fumble, right? No. I mean, Mark Sanchez is infamous for the butt fumble, but Drake May's got to go down in infamy for the self fumble. I don't know what we call it. The slip, the May slip. My God, was he terrible yesterday? The Patriots couldn't get anything going. He couldn't hit water if he fell out of a boat with some of the throws he was making. And Trevor Lawrence, who I think you can kind of view these quarterbacks, group them together, Trevor Lawrence, Drake May. Trevor Lawrence had a terrible rookie season and then has kind of been on the up and up slowly, but surely he's had his bumps along the way. I still am not a big believer in Trevor Lawrence, but the results spoke for themselves last year. Drake May last year, MVP runner-up, goes to the Super Bowl. You and I and a lot of people were saying, hey, look out, because the regression's coming this year. I didn't expect it to be this bad. This Patriots team is in a world of trouble, and Drake May, he ain't doing anything to help. He is hurting.